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0: Friday Night Lights, not on just yet, but the sun beginning to set behind the press box as we welcome you back to Al Stadium, Joshua, Texas. Jay Lindley alongside Chad Rowland, and now the third member of our crew. As with our coin toss results, brought to you by Neighborhood Credit Union, here's Rob Johnson.
1: Yeah, coin toss, a little unusual, guys. Not the toss, but the decision. The winner of the coin toss was Joshua, and rather than the typical choice to defer, they chose to receive the football. They would travel north to south or left to right on your radio dial, and then heading into the weather and kind of what we're dealing with, again, the least most secret of all time, it's hot. 91 degrees, feels like 97. Going to go down to 84 by the end of the game. There is a little bit of a breeze, southeast wind at 11 miles an hour, but 47% humidity. So it's going to be a lot of sweating, and cramps may be an issue.
0: 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We'll have it, though, right after this.
2: We'll kick it away for
0: Texoma Educators Federal Credit Union kickoff. It will be a south-to-north, right-to-left kick. Bearcats tonight in the all-white jerseys. Nice, big, bold maroon numerals with the maroon hats with cats in silver across the side. For the Owls, it is the black jerseys with the blue helmets, and the blue socks have a blue stripe down the black pants. And this end-over-end kick goes into the end zone off of the fingertips of the would-be returner, Max Neal, and then out of the back of the end zone. There is your Texoma Educators Federal Credit Union kickoff. Here's your officials for tonight, brought to you by Waldo Funeral Home. Your referee, Tony Mobley. The umpire, Tad Wynn. The head linesman is Brent Parker. The line judge, Dylan Mobley. The field judge is A.J. Hudson. The side judge, Lyndon Settles. And the back judge, Donald Robertson. As out onto the field, the Owl offense and the old school wing tee. We'll see if the Bearcats can get them off the field quickly. You heard Coach Ramos. If you can get them off of the field and you can get a lead, then you put them behind the eight ball. First play from scrimmage, handoff to the fullback, and not a lot going there for Joe Strother. Strother, a senior tailback. He had 13 carries for 71 yards and a score last week. He picks up two here. Second down and eight coming up.
3: Sherman's gone to a four-man defensive front now. They walked up Will Dutton from the linebacker spot up to the line of scrimmage, and they're in the old Bear defensive front. They got the guard, both guards and the center covered up, trying to cause a little confusion.
0: Under center, the quarterback Payne. Toss sweep to the left. O'Callaghan getting to the edge. Has a first down as he belts over the 30 and ahead to the 35 with a pickup of eight as they will move the sticks for the first time tonight. I was going to say that first play, that's the goal. If you can hold that offense to less than 3 yards, you have them behind the eight ball. But right there, it was O'Callaghan getting to the left edge, and he had blockers in front, and he springs forward out to officially the 36-yard line. So it's a gain of nine, and it is our first United Bank first down of the evening. Of course, so with this offense, you are going to see basically the Owls try to take the air out of the football, as Coach Ramos said. Here's a toss to the near side, trying to make it out to the edge, and obliterated over here is Elizondo. Coming up to make that tackle, Nolan West, as a still yet, even though it appeared as though he had no yards gained, he picks up two on that stretch run to the near side to the 48-yard line.
3: And with everybody on defense doing their own jobs, it puts your corners out on the island to make good open field tackles, which that time West did a great job of getting him on the ground out in the open.
0: Second down and eight, ball spotted on the right hash. Al's moving left to right in front of us here at Al Stadium in Joshua, Texas. Payne, this time, hands off to the fullback. Nothing going there. As making that run was Esteban Salas, the running back, a senior. And he picks up maybe a yard to the 39-yard line. Ethan Fuller coming up and making the tackle there.
3: They pulled the play side guard that time to try to kick out the outside linebacker. And Fuller did a really good job of just following the guard, you know, getting on his hip and running through the backfield, and did a great job getting the tackle.
0: So third down and seven here. Line to gain the 46. Toss to the left side. out to the edge, 40, makes a cut, 45, 50, into Bearcat territory, still running deep inside the 30, tracked out of bounds before he crosses the 20-yard line. And with that run, not on the depth chart, was Bentley Beltran. Beltran, a junior running back.
3: Boy, that time right, that was just tough. The wide receiver to that side was able to knock off the safety off his track coming up to support the run. Just knocked him, barely knocked him off enough to let that running back get outside.
0: So Beltran with the first real explosive play of the night, as it ends up being a 38-yard rush. 39 officially, I've been told by our expert statistician, as Taji Matthews gets his first carry of the night, and everybody had their eyes on number two there. A host of Bearcats in on that tackle on the far side of the field, as Braylon Hamill seeing some action. He was in on that stop. Also in on it was Ethan Fuller.
2: Loss of a yard back.
0: They lose yardage back to the 23-yard line. Seventh play of the drive. Already 3 minutes have eclipsed off of the game clock. Fake to the fullback. Toss sweep to the near side. Elizondo making the edge and then makes his way into the arms of Nolan West. West, kind of an undersized cornerback. Remember a year ago he had those three interceptions, a 5'8", 155-pounder. Really impressed to this point with his open field tackling ability. He has done an outstanding job on the two times they've come his way.
3: Absolutely. Everybody did their job. His job was to get him on the ground. He's done it twice.
0: Here's another third down. The Owls 2-for-2 on third down tonight. So it's third down and 8. And this time a handoff to the fullback, Joe Strother. Strother fights forward ahead to around the 17-yard line, 16, gain of 4. Ninth play of the drive coming up here. By the way, if you're surprised by the length of this drive already with 9 plays, they had an 18-play drive last week. So get ready for that, as they have already ran over 4 minutes of game clock. No score as of yet. 7:40 to go here in this first quarter. And inside the red zone, going for it here on fourth down and 4. Payne under center. Looks to toss it. Gets away. It's loose. And will it be scooped? No, it will not. And it doesn't matter. It's going to be a turnover on downs, as T.J. Johnson was trying to get the scoop and score from 70 yards out. Instead, it is eventually recovered by the Owls, but a takeaway for the Bearcat defense and a nice way to start this one on the road in Joshua.
3: Absolutely, and Kentrell Neely, he pretty much made that play. Did a really good job of getting two or three, or a yard or two deep in the backfield, and that's what hurts this type of offense is penetration from the defensive line, because now the quick-hitting dive backs are having to run around piles and everything. That's not what this offense is set up to do.
0: So the Bearcats begin their first drive of the evening at their own 33-yard line. Rahal, the tailback, he is to the right of the quarterback, Daniel Ramos. Four wide here in this set. Two to each side, ball centered between the two hashes. Play action, fires, quick snag out of the air and a catch all the way to the midfield stripe. Making that catch was Trey Reason.
3: Ooh, that's awful brave to do that in across the middle of the field like that. Great job of tipping the ball to himself. But back in the day, whenever you touch that football like that across the middle, you had guys like Ronnie Lott that would just light you up. You don't really have to worry so much about that this year.
0: 18 yards on that completion. Ramos, quick pass, this one behind the receiver. He was trying to find Christian Clark, and the pass may have been tipped here on the near side by the lineman, Jalen Wilson, I believe, got a paw on that one.
3: Yeah, I think he may have knocked it down.
0: So the Bearcats off of a First United Bank first

0: down, now facing second down and 10, already in plus territory after the fumble recovery. Would have been a turnover on downs either way. I guess it was a turnover on downs since the Bearcats didn't recover. Ramos to pass, trying to pass over the middle, and this one is batted back in his face. Julian Cardenas slapped that one down. Had a little crossing route, didn't really get a chance to develop because Cardenas was in the backfield before Ramos could deliver it.
1: Yeah, they had Christian Clark running pretty much alone, just about 2 or 3 yards past the line of scrimmage, but the big defensive lineman got it knocked down.
0: So third down here. Ramos in the gun. Early flag. Looking to pass. Throws on the run. Has a man caught. 25, 20, 15, 10, 5. Can he make it in? He is right at the one.
2: Number 26, Anthony
0: bouncing up, calling for a touchdown is Anthony Coleman, but the side judge says he is out just short at the one-yard line. It is a 48-yard gain, and the Bearcats knocking on the door here. The flag was an offsides on Joshua, and the Bearcats with a chance to take an early lead.
1: Sherman really got away. That was good fortune for Sherman, because if he does get the touchdown, he fumbles the ball before he gets to the goal line, and it goes out of bounds, which would have been a turnover. Thankfully, he stepped out of bounds just a little short.
0: So no score yet. 6:46 to play here in the first. With the Bearcats looking for their first lead of the evening. Ramos in the gun, Brauhau to his left. Give to Brauhau, right up the middle, and walks in untouched. Pierre Brauhau from 1 yard out, his second rushing score of the season. And the Bearcats with an early 6-0 lead with 6:43 to go here in the first.
1: Great job that time by the offensive line. They just come off like you called it in the pregame. Motor-graded everybody out of the way from the left-hand side. Good job of just washing everybody down, coming off the football, washing everybody down, and making it really an easy run.
0: So on for the extra point, Alvaro Pollin, who had one blocked last week. This kick is through the uprights and good. 7-0, our early score. Bearcats take a lead after just one possession. 6:43 to go in the first. As the Sherman Bearcat football continues in a moment, powered by Barry's Plus, right here on 97.5 K-Lake.
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0: Fortunately, didn't get an updated roster this week. As number 82, not Alvaro Pollin, will handle the kickoff duties here. We'll have your scoring drive recap brought to you by Jeff's Auto Sales. But first, let's have this Texoma Educators Federal Credit Union kickoff, a right-to-left kick, as the shade of the homeside press box has completely covered the playing surface, and now a delay of game on the kickoff. Wow.
1: Yeah, you don't see that very often. I mean, as soon as the official blows it ready to play, they start the 25-second clock, and a lot of times teams don't really pay much attention to that.
0: So they will walk this one back, and this Texoma Educators Federal Credit Union kickoff will take place from the Bearcat 35 instead of the 40. As here is your right-to-left kick. And this, a line drive kick that is going to be mishandled, then picked up on the hop at the 5 by Mata. Mata out left side, behind the 20, now running backwards. Now finally sticks his foot in the turf, moves forward, gets over the 20, and forward progress to the 24, and that is where Joshua will begin their second possession of the evening. Here with our first Jeff's Auto Sales scoring drive recap of the evening. It was a quick one, Rob Johnson.
5: Yeah, only 42 seconds off the clock. Five plays, 67 yards. Obviously, the big pass play, the big play in that drive, but it ended with a Brauhau one-yard touchdown run and a 7-0 lead.
0: For Brauhau, of course, had that rushing score last week. That is the seventh career rushing score of Pierre Brauhau's Sherman High School career. Wing T set in motion. They will sweep it out to the left, and on the toss play to that left side, O'Callaghan, and he didn't have enough wheels to get to the edge, picks up a yard to the 25-yard line. Second and nine coming up here.
1: Boy, whenever they try to get the football out wide, that's where your safeties come in big time. They've got to run that little, they call it the alley, come in there and force that play either back inside or bounce out to where it gives your corner a really good job, a really good shot at making the tackle.
0: Officially spotted at the 26, so a pickup of two, second and eight. Toss sweep coming near side now. And to the near side is Elizondo running out of wiggle room, but has forced progress over the 30 to the 32-yard line, being chased out by Max Bond and Nolan West.
1: He's got to stop short.
0: Oh, they did. They have him stopped at the 29-yard line, so it must have ran out of bounds.
1: Wow.
0: I thought he had cut up.
1: I thought he
0: but
1: did.
0: But we do have a line of black jerseys right here in front of us that kind of block that near sidelines. So here is third down and five with the Bearcat defense hold here. Snap back, Payne, the quarterback. Quarterback keeper coming to the edge. Gets over the 30, but not nearly enough. He is taken down here on the near side. Making that tackle, Bryson Taylor. Whatever you need, Bryson Taylor can provide, and he's just a football player. Speaking of football players, we saw a Sherman football player last night, Rob and I did. Kobe Ray Short getting some action last night. That's a little something for you guys in Bearcat land. Didn't have a catch, but man, he made a couple of hellacious blocks last night from the slot position. Here's fourth down, Payne showing that they're going for it. They will. They hand off to the fullback. They plow ahead. I think they have enough for a first down. It was fourth and short and going in minus territory. But with that only needing 2 yards, they pick up three. They move the sticks for a First United Bank first down. And now it's the fifth play of the drive, with Sherman leading 7-0, but the Owls on the march after going for it on fourth down deep in their own territory.
1: And they went unbalanced that time. They walked 77 from his normal left tackle spot over to the right side and overloaded the right-hand side.
0: So first down and 10 now from the 35. Toss sweep left side. O'Callaghan to the edge. Has the midfield stripe into Bearcat territory before Bryson Taylor de-cleats him at the 39-yard line, Bearcat territory, and another chunk yardage play for the Owls. It's a pickup of 26 and a First United Bank first down.
1: That's something you don't see very often anymore is a crack block. And the receiver comes in, and the linebacker is really not looking at him. He's looking to make the tackle, and that receiver comes in, and they can't, you know, you got to go in and with your head up and everything nowadays. But that's what caused that play. He come in and cracked on him and made a big, huge gap.
0: Payne under center. He'll fake the handoff to the fullback, give to the back coming near side on a reverse, and not a lot going there as the Owls running several different people out here. That was Jacob Vincent, who's the backup quarterback. But that time he was one of the wing guys. And he gets nothing, no gain on the play. Seventh play of the drive coming up here, second down and 10.
1: Taylor and West did a great job that time of staying home. The way those plays make huge plays is when everybody chases the football across the field, something that's not their job. They did their job, stayed home, and was able to make a great play.
0: 3:30 remaining on the first quarter clock. Sherman up 7-0. Here's second and 10. Payne, handoff. Up the middle is Taji Matthews. Matthews, the starting fullback, and he plows ahead over the 35 to the 32-yard line. Gain of 7 on the play. Eighth play of the drive coming up here, and it's 3rd and 3. You got to think it's going to be 4th down territory.
1: Whatever it is, back on their own.
0: Owls have gone for it twice on 4th down already tonight. Payne under center. Now pauses, gets out, looks at the wristband. as they'll milk a little game clock here. Now has what he wants with 10 on the play clock under center. Handoff Matthews again. Matthews this time met in a bear hug at the line of scrimmage. Cenero getting through there for the tackle.
1: Rylan Daniels is in there also. Good job. That front, with exception of the play before this, whenever the fullback picked up 7 yards, that's really the only time that this front has gotten pushed off the football.
0: Gain of about one. That means it's fourth and about a yard and a half. The line to gain, the Bearcat 29-yard line. Ball spotted between the 30 and the 31. This time they hand off to Strother. The fullback gets loose. 20, 15, 10, 5, and stumble tackle down officially at the 2-yard line. Touchdown saving tackle from behind by Jadarius Moore.
1: Yeah, that time Sherman had a 4-man front. They'd been running a 5-man front. They run a 4-man front and this little crease in there for the fullback to hit it and with quick hitter and pick up the yardage.
0: Clock is under 2 to play here in this first quarter, and the Owls are threatening to bring it within a point. They had a 29-yard run on 4th and 2. Handoff Strother again, and Strother carries his tackler into the end zone for 6 as Kentrell Neely got back there but got behind him instead of in front of him, and Strother punches in his 2nd rushing score of the season.
1: Yeah. Joshua's made a little bit of adjustment. Whenever Sherman comes out in that front, in that 5-man front like that, what they're doing is they're blocking everybody down and trying to pull the backside guard or tackle. And it gives them a good opportunity because they get good angles, and that's what happened in that play.
0: Going for 2 here. Here's Payne running right side. Almost had it stripped loose, but gets into the end zone for a 2-point conversion. And the Owls take a 1-point lead. 8-7 here on the road in Joshua. Owls in front. Minute 44 to go here in the first quarter. Back after this, Sherman Bearcat football powered by Batteries Plus on 97.5 K-Lake.
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0: Time for your Texoma Educators Federal Credit Union kickoff. Some of the stuff that goes on behind the scenes is more enjoyable than the stuff that goes out over the air. 8-7 our score. Owls in front after they grind out a drive. And Rob Johnson will have that for you after this. A north to south kick in the shade at Owls Stadium. And it is a pooch kick calling for a fair catch and receiving that at the 26-yard line was Jordan Williamson. And here is Rob Johnson with your Jeff's Auto Sales scoring drive recap for the Owls.
5: 10 plays, 76 yards, 4 minutes and 59 seconds, and it was capped off with a 3-yard touchdown run from Strother and a 2-point conversion by Payne.
0: So we have had a 5-minute scoring drive and a 42-second score. You want to talk about battle of opposites? That's pretty extreme there. But the Owls in their own right, they've had some explosive plays. They've had 3 runs of 25 or more yards. Bearcats really fortunate only to have given up 1 score. Ramos, touch, goes to run. He's going to be tackled. The ball pops out. Do the Owls have it? He was tackled from behind here on the near side. The Owls saying they have it. The official has yet to make any signal, and he'll stick with the Bearcats. Ramos went to run. That's something that he is in his past not done. We saw him do it last week, and he did it well.
1: big fourth, third down play too.
0: But when he's not necessarily accustomed to doing it, it is something new to add to his repertoire, and you got to be aware of the guy behind you. Ramos, three-step drop out of the pistol. This time the ball is poked loose again, and it bounces right into the lap of one of the big old linemen. Right there, Johnny, on the spot was Jagger Anderson. And if not for Anderson, that would have been a world of hurt there. There were three black jerseys around that ball that was bouncing more like a football than a football.
1: Yeah, and he's got to tuck whenever he just makes his decision. When he makes his decision to run, he's got to tuck that football. He can't have it out there in that one hand like the last two plays. He's got to tuck that football and just get what he can get.
0: So the Bearcats have gone in reverse, two plays and two fumbles and a net loss of 6 yards. Here's third and 16, five wide. Ramos, a little screen to the right. And that will get him back to the original line of scrimmage, but no further. And the special teams unit likely to come out here as making that catch was Malik Chapman. Chapman, a junior, had two catches for 19 yards last week. And got to see them Wednesday, attended practice. Saw them and run that play.
2: First quarter play.
0: It was very effective. That time there, it picks up six, but not nearly enough. First quarter comes to a close. Joshua up by a point, 8-7, our score here at Al Stadium. Second quarter around the corner after this. This is Sherman Bearcat Football, powered by Batteries Plus on 97.5 K-Lake.
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0: Punted away. Just his third punt of the season, and it's a nice spiraling punt. No one was back to return. Here's a chance for Chad Rowland to go off on hidden yardage because there's, at this point, about 19 hidden yards. That ball hits at the 45, takes a Bearcat hop all the way back to the 29-yard line. Joshua, with no one back to return. I've never seen that.
1: I've not either. I don't understand. I mean, I could see that they're around the 50-yard line or in plus territory thinking, you know, expecting a fake. At that time, I mean, if they were deep in their own territory, fourth and long, I don't understand why they didn't. Other than the fact they may try to have blocked it, but they didn't send nobody.
0: So a little bit of confusion there.
1: But we'll take those hidden yards.
0: Yes, yes. Those are good hidden yards if you're in Chad Rowland's chair. So back to the wing tee and an 8-7 lead for the Owls. Payne under center, hands off to his fullback who has tripped up over the 30, falls forward to the 32-yard line. And with that run was Esteban Salas.
2: Esteban Salas.
0: So Salas on that carry.
2: Second down and seven.
0: And
2: 32.
0: We'll pick up there as second and seven. You hear the PA announcer floating in over the broadcast. Line to gain is the 39-yard line.
1: Boy, they milk the clock, too, don't they?
0: And certainly try to take the air out of the football, so to speak. Payne here. This time, toss sweep right side. Elizondo trying to make it to the edge. He's held up for a moment, just enough for Will Dutton to track him down. And he is brought down at the 37-yard line. Gain of five here. It's going to bring up third down and short. But right now, the Owls really kind of getting what they want offensively after that first possession that ended in a turnover on downs by way of a fumble on fourth down. Payne under center. Now pauses, steps out. You'll see this all night long. This drive began at the 11:49 mark. They've ran two plays, and we're already to the 10:30 mark. Snap, handoff. And it goes to the fullback, Taji Matthews, has enough for a first down, needed two, finds his way to a 3-yard gain to the 40-yard line.
1: You go back to the play before that, you know, I've been talking about the safety

0: he's getting cracked and everything. First that time, Taylor did a great job of fighting through the crack block and forcing the football back inside to where everybody was coming from.
1: Clock, of course, continues to roll toward 10 minutes remaining here in this second quarter. No doubt when this first half comes to a close, barring anything really crazy, time of possession will be in favor of the Owls. Payne, hands off. Matthews, the fullback, off right guard, still on his feet, and is able to spin out of one tackle before finally being brought down by the corner, Jadarius Moore, over on the far side of the field, as he's brought down at the 48 after a gain of eight. Last week, Owls had 34 minutes time of possession in that win. And to math it up for you, in a high school game, there's only 48 minutes of possible time of possession. Early movement here. That time, the right tackle, Trent Meyer, got a little greedy there. He jumped way off sides. He was in the secondary, and Payne was just settling under center. So those are the type of penalties that can short-circuit this type of offense. The five-yard walk-off takes them back to their own 43-yard line.
0: Yeah, but the one thing we've seen them do tonight, they're okay going for it on fourth down in their own territory. And so, you know, any other week, you go, okay, we got third and long. And
1: here you're going to be probably on the field for another snap. Here's a toss to the near side with an edge to the 50-yard line. There is a flag all the way back in the secondary. And this may take away a nice run from Colin O'Callaghan. Would have been a first down as he was brought down at the Bearcat 46-yard line.
0: It should be
2: also a flag on the play.
0: Illegal or false start. Because there were several guys. Yeah.
1: Let's see if they call the illegal shift here. Waiting from our referee, Mobley. And so they do move it back. And it is...
0: So I don't know. I didn't hear what the penalty was on Sherman out here on the 45.
3: Hands to the face.
0: Hands to the face. Okay. So they offset and they're just going to do it again.
1: So, unfortunately, the Bearcats unable to take advantage of an Owl mistake. And for the Owls, they get the advantage of taking advantage, if you will.
0: Well, both of them are on the offense.
1: So they now change it. You had the shift, and then you had the hands to the face, and they will actually mark this off from what was the line of scrimmage, which was the 43. And this will move it all the way back to the 28-yard line.
0: Interesting.
1: And after what Rob and I witnessed last night, it's good to see officials that know 15 yards.
0: Did they...
1: We had a 16-yard spot and a 14-yard spot last night.
0: The average out.
1: They average out now. Spoken like a true official, Chad. So here is second and 23. Handoff, near side run, and still fighting as Kentrell Neely having a tough evening. He got into the backfield, and Bentley Beltran was able to elude him before Nolan West brings him down at the 32. They pick up four of those yards back, and now it's going to be third down and 19.
0: He's had a couple times, or two or three times tonight, that he's been the first contact in the backfield and just hasn't been able to get him down on the ground.
1: They're slippery. They're getting back there to him.
0: Well, you know what they do?
2: Third down and 18.
0: Teams do use the stuff they're not supposed to on them jerseys. So
1: a toss out to the right side after the fake. Elizondo to the edge. Gets back to the original line of scrimmage and is slung down by Jadarius Moore. Well out of bounds. And very fortunate, no flag. Wow. That was so close, in my opinion.
0: Yes. Where the officials were, both of the officials were blocked by the Sherman bench and couldn't see what happened in there. So Sherman got away with it.
1: So Elizondo was I mean, he was on the far side of the white stripe when Moore continued to sling him out of bounds. And now we see our first punt, perhaps, of the night for the Owls. Here's a high snap brought down and able to get that punt away. It is an awkward one. Stays in bounds. Hits at the 32. Rolls inside the 25. And the Owls will eventually kill it between the 20 and the 21-yard line as Luther Matt, was in a world to hurt that snap. And he had to go high into the air. It's really fortunate he was able to field it cleanly.
0: And I believe that was Armani Douglas that was putting pressure on the
2: 20-yard line
0: back there, which made it
2: even
0: more impressive kick just to get it off.
2: The Bearcats
0: and then, like we talked about on Sherman's punt, I think they just got their 19 yards back.
1: So, a 39-yard punt reverses the field for the Bearcats. They take over with 7:54 to play here in the first half, down 8-7. The drive begins at their own 20. And it's a run play to the left and off the left tackle down to the 23-yard line is Trey Reason.
2: Number three, Trey Reason.
1: So Reason on that carry, able to pick up three. Second down and seven on the way here. Perhaps trying to settle down the young quarterback, Daniel Ramos, instead of going into the air. We see a run play on first down. Second down and seven here. Ramos receives the snap. Look at the pass. Has Reason out right flat. Caught 25-30. And is shoved out of bounds here on the near side. First contact made by the safety, Cade Boone. But it's enough for a First United Bank first down all the way out to the 31 with a pickup of eight.
0: Really good route concept. They did a clear out with cleared out with Bryson Taylor, ran everybody off to the inside, and then just ran Reasons out there. And this is a real easy pitch and catch and to pick up 8 or 9 yards.
1: So at the 31-yard line, here is first and 10. Bearcats trailing by a point. Clock stopped after being ran out of bounds. Pair of backs in the backfield. They now send Reason in motion out to the flat. Handoff Brauhaus stumbles ahead over the 35, taken off of his feet at the 39-yard line. On the tackle, the linebacker, Ethan Fan. But it is a nice run from Pierre Brauhaus to the 39. A gain of 8 on the play. It's going to bring up 2nd down and 2. Fourth play of the drive coming here as we slide under 7 to play in the first half. 8-7. Joshua leading here on home turf. Back to each side of Ramos. Snap coming from the right hash, moving left to right. This time, hand to Reason. He's met in the backfield. Now reverses course. Comes near side. 45, 50, and it's brought down inside Owl territory. Reason with a very good decision, as everything had collapsed where the play was initially designed. Reason changes field, comes to the near side, and now Reason is shaken up and grabbing his knee down at around the 50-yard line, and he is away from where he was initially tackled. Hopefully, it's just a cramp. 6:33 to play, injury timeout. We'll take it with him. Joshua 8, Sherman 7, back after this. As this is Bearcat Football, powered by Batteries Plus on 97.5 K-Lake.
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2: First and 10 for the Bearcats at the...
1: Welcome back, everyone. 16-yard game for Trey Reason, and as we hoped, it was. Just a good old-fashioned Charlie horse. Something that Rob Johnson experienced apparently about 3 a.m. last night, I was told.
0: Oh, man.
1: That 16-yard gain sets up the Bearcats in plus territory. That's at me. The Owl 45-yard line. Snap back to Ramos. Sidearms it out right side. Screen play to Bryson Taylor. Picks up a couple to the 43-yard line. And the clock now starting to run toward the 6-minute mark here in the first half. Bearcats trailing by a point.
2: Stop was made by 8, Lucas Black.
0: Yeah, Sherman's had 2 plays on this drive. The 2 previous plays in that one. Really good job of the backside offensive lineman. being Jay Smith, of sealing everything off, allowing everything to cut back.

0: One thing we haven't seen a look toward Christian Mackey yet. There's Ramos. Handoff. Brauhau powers ahead and taken off of his feet a yard into the run as Will Lentz just went for the ankles and he got Brauhau. And that was a very short gain of two to the 41-yard line. Now a big third down situation for the Bearcats. Bearcats last week on third downs were 4 of 11 so far tonight. Are 1 of 2 as they go for it here. Ramos passing out near side right at the sticks. It's Taylor. Or not Taylor, excuse me, Chapman. And it is enough for a first down. They say he caught it at the 15, even though he ended up at around the... He caught it at the 35. He ended out of bounds at about the 34 as he was ridden out by Jaden Lottie. But first down gain to the 35, your first United Bank first down, brings up now the eighth play of the drive. Bearcats on the march. Ramos in the gun from the right hash. Brauhau to his left with four wide. And they hand to Brauhau. Runs near side, short side of the field, still fighting along. And he muscles down, then lost the football. And they'll say he wasn't down yet. And it is a fumble and a turnover, and the Owls have it. Recovering that fumble, Max Mata. It was Will Lentz on the tackle. And with that, a promising drive comes up empty with the Bearcats' first turnover of the night.
1: Yeah, and in pregame when we were up here talking, Rob made a great point. He said, in this game right here, you do not want to get down by two touchdowns in the second half because you may not get the football back for two times to be able to make that up. So this is huge right here. Sherman needs to bow their neck and make a stop and then hopefully get a couple points, but they will get the football back to start the second half.
0: I'll touch on that stat here after this play. As here is Braden Payne and the Owl offense back on the field at their own 30. And they will hand off to the big fullback, Taji Matthews, who has stood up 2 yards into the run. Which Rob and I see this offense at least once a year begrudgingly whenever Harding comes to town or we unfortunately have to go to Searcy, Arkansas. And I've done the numbers on this. We've broadcasted Southeastern Oklahoma State for 12 years now. Against every other opponent in the Great American Conference, Southeastern averages 12 offensive possessions a game. Against Harding, who, by the way, number 2 team in the country, they average 7 possessions a game. There's a 5-possession difference as the ball does pop out, but it is recovered by the Owls. So there is actually some science to that. And how this offense, if it's ran effectively, everything is a premium. Every possession is a premium offensively and defensively.
1: Yep, you're exactly right. And that's why you see Joshua here, you know, they're up to the ball, ready to go, and then the quarterback will step out, look at his wristband. You know, they're running 20 seconds off, at least an extra 20 seconds off every play. And like you said, Sherman had their first possession was
0: 42 seconds.
1: 42 seconds. So they just took a possession away. So.
0: And I mean, and that's the thing is it puts pressure on both sides of the ball. I mean, you got to think if you're sitting there as a defender, and you tell me you played, quarterback gets up, you're ready to go kill him, and then he steps back, and he looks at a wristband, and you're sitting there getting angrier and angrier. But now you've lost focus on what you're supposed to be doing. Am I correct?
1: That's true. And the other thing is, you know, you get winded down there in the trenches like that.
0: Here's third down and 8. Toss sweep near side to the 35 and out of bounds. Short, it appears, of a first down is Bentley Beltran. Beltran, who did not get a carry last week. He has been very effective here so far tonight. That a 7-yard gain brings up 4th and 1. And I would make my way to a certain place that is not far from my house and put everything on them going for it here on 4th and 1.
1: The other thing about, you know, being down and the quarterback backs out, you're down in your stance. It's hard to breathe sometimes when you're down there in that stance for very long and they can't get recovered.
0: Payne under center. Fullback is Strother. They give the Strother first down and more over the 40. Stood up at the 45. Short of the midfield stripe.

0: almost like a slow pitch softball game score. Payne under center. Hands off. And keeping it plowing along there was the quarterback, Braden Payne. Payne faked handoff to Solace, the fullback, and then fell in right behind him. And we hadn't seen Payne really run it a lot tonight, but he took that one on his own and has a first down to the Bearcat 44-yard line. They will have to run one play before we get to the two-minute timeout.
1: Yeah.
0: At the Bearcat 44-yard line. Payne, this time looking to pass. Left-handed throw over the middle. Has a man caught. 15-10. West tackling him. And will they say he is down? They do. At the one-yard line. So a 43-yard pickup, and Braden Payne has just lifted his completion percentage to 50% on the season. Just his second pass attempt of the year. His only one last week was an interception. This one, though, sets up his Owls at the goal line.
2: Yeah, and that's the bad thing about playing. The other bad thing about playing this offense, you focus so much on the run, they run that little fake, and then they just pop somebody down the seam.
0: We're at the two-minute timeout. Minute 58 to go here in the first half. Joshua 8, Bearcat 7. Owls knocking on the door. Back after this, Bearcat football powered by Batteries Plus on 97.5 K-Lake.
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0: Score, Owls in front and now threatening to add at least six more. It is first and goal from the one. Payne under center. Handoff, Strother walks into the end zone. His second rushing score of the evening. And the Owls take a 14-7 lead with likely an ensuing two-point conversion on the way. I say that because last week, Luther Matt, he attempted one extra point. It was missed. And the rest of the night, Coach DeArmond, he said, I've seen enough of that.
2: Yep.
0: And every ensuing score, there were four more on the evening for the Owls. It was a two-point try every time, and they're going for two here. Handoff, Strother finds a crease, finds the end zone. They add two more to the scoreboard. 16-7 here in Joshua. Minute 58 to play in the first half. Owls in front. 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
0: Back in time for your Texoma Educators Federal Credit Union kickoff. 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As here is
6: TJ Johnson.
0: Luther Matt. This is a short kick that has filled it at the 15. Not a lot of running room, and brought down is Trey Reason, short of the 25 at the 24, a return of 9 on the play. 19.

0: And here's Rob Johnson with your Jeff's Auto Sales Scoring Drive recap.
1: Eight plays, 70 yards, 2 minutes and 34 seconds off the clock. Strother with his second touchdown run of the evening. This one from 1 yard out, and then he tacks on the two-point conversion. 16-7.
0: So this is now where we want one of those 42-second scoring drives, Chad.
2: I would say we want about a minute and 42 seconds.
0: Okay. Picky.
2: Hey. Get one before the half, I mean, and then pick one up after the half.
0: I know icon status, you typically get what you want, but at this point, we'll take what we can get.
2: Here we go.
0: Back to pass is Ramos, and the pass is batted as it left his hand. He was also hit hard in the backfield. Colin Hott got through there, got a big paw on it.
3: Pass falls incomplete.
0: And that incompletion stops him with a minute 49 to go here. And that was just solid pressure up the front. By the out.
3: And from the 24.
2: Ramos has got to feel that coming. He's got to kind of move his feet, give himself, his receivers a chance to come open.
0: Ramos takes the snap with four wide, passes out to the near side. Again, pressure was in his face. He was trying to get it to Bryson Taylor. That time, short hops it to him. Taylor had made his route to around the 31, the line to gain being the 34. The ball landed at around the 30-yard line. That one may have been tipped as well.
2: Yeah, I don't know if it was tipped or not, but like you said, it was short. But it was the same play that they ran two plays in a row trying to get Taylor out here one-on-one.
0: So now trips to the left, the wide side of the field. The tailback Brauhau to that side as well. And now a timeout taken by the Sherman coaching staff. And the clock continues to run, and we'll go ahead and take a quick timeout while they sort this out.
2: Still
0: back
2: running.
0: In 30 seconds. 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
0: Welcome back, everyone. Bearcats appear to have been short-changed about 3 seconds by the home clock operator. As the timeout was taken at the minute 41 mark, the clock ran to 133. They had 5 seconds back, and we're at 138 for this third down and 10. Ramos in the gun from the right hash, pass batted into the air and almost picked off. That one started going end over end, and a diving effort was made by Shane Waquiz. And Waquiz, excuse me, almost picked that one off. But now, here's where things get really, really dangerous for the Bearcat D. They've been out there a ton. They're down 16-7. There's a minute 33 remaining here in the first half. Owls are likely going to have a short field. This time they do have someone back to return the punt, unlike the first time. And this is a situation for the Bearcat D. They're going to have to step up big as Max Bond, kind of a knuckleball punt, takes a Bearcat hop and sidesteps the returner, then takes it all the way to the 38-yard line. All in all, not a bad punt for Max Bond. Although it's only a punt of 38 yards, it does give the Owls the football near the midfield stripe with a minute 23 to play here until the halftime break and leading 16-7. Bearcats do get the ball to begin the second half, but you got to have a stop here.
2: Got to. You got to have one. And even if you get a stop, they're going to run Sherman, unless they use their final two timeouts. Sherman may not get the football back this half, but they've just got to be, they've got to realize that they just got hit over the top on a little sneaky seam route. They've got to forget about that. They've got to get this run stopped and maybe get the clock stopped too.
0: Payne under center. This time they'll hand off, and plowing ahead is Solis.
2: I had both.
0: And this time, yeah, I saw it myself. Early movement by the wings, but no whistle. Gain of three on the play. Hurry up, look here for the Owls. They hurry up, and then they pause.
2: Yeah, both wing backs were moving at the same time.
0: Payne under center. This time he'll keep on his own, fall in behind the big fullback, and plunge over the 45 to the 46. Gain of five on the play. Short of the midfield stripe, here's third down and two coming up. First down line to gain, the 48-yard line. Clock ticking. The Owls setting with one timeout to go, and here is Payne again on a quarterback keeper. Left side over the midfield stripe to the Bearcat 48 with a gain of six.
3: Just down to the 48-yard line.
0: So clock is stopped here, and I'm, of course, stopped to move the stick, so only for a moment. Payne this time keeps on his own, and he is met, and he is taken back. Actually, that time even he never went down. Sonero held him up for it. Progress was stopped. That's why the whistle was blown. And the game clock is down to 10. This is going to be a really curious. The Owl's not going to burn a timeout.
2: Huh. That's interesting.
0: And it doesn't appear as though they are.
3: That is
2: it. That's weird. I've never seen
3: Joshua, 16. Sherman, 7.
0: So the Owls take a timeout with them in at the break. And on the move, they had the ball with a minute 23 to go. They had crossed the midfield stripe. Bearcats will have the ball when we start this second half. And a very perplexing end to the first half, gentlemen. I've never seen that.
2: I've never heard you speechless.
0: That's a good point, good point. There's a lot of people who've never heard me speechless. I've seen teams take timeouts into the break, and I've made the argument they don't come back out of the locker room with you.
2: Yeah, you don't get it.
0: But in that case, you're up by 9 points at this point. You're moving the ball. Why not take a shot?
2: Yeah, because they had two timeouts left. I mean, why not take the two timeouts? So they've picked up, you know, positive yards on three or four different plays.
5: 27 award.
2: And then all of a sudden, you go, okay, we're just going to run the last eight or nine off.
0: Interesting end of the first half. But the Owls, nonetheless, they have a two-score advantage. Up 16-7. We get ready for the halftime show, of course, right around the corner. We've got all sorts of stuff coming up for you during that. 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It is the First Texas National Bank halftime show. We're at the break. The Owls of Joshua leading the Sherman Bearcats 16-7. 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
4: 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Spotlight, of course, brought to you by Grayson College, and it shines on wide receiver Christian Mackey. How are you doing today, sir?
5: I'm doing great. How are you?
4: I'm good. I have to ask you, as someone that's never been fast, I've watched you, I've called several long touchdown catches the last couple of years. What's it feel like when you're breaking away from a defender?
5: It feels great. I mean, once I run my route hard and I see the ball in the air, I get the ball in my hands, I just make the most of it. You know, you catch the ball, never get caught. That's my motto, you know, never get caught, never slow down, always finish hard in the end zone.
4: I know you're looking ahead, but can you feel yourself pulling away? I've never been fast, so I got to ask somebody this question.
5: I mean, a couple of occasions I run so fast, I turn around, there's like no one in the area, and I'm just like, dang, I'm just real fast, you know. Yeah.
4: So talk a little bit about the offense. Obviously massive overhaul in philosophy this season. I'm sure you like it a lot because the ball's going to be in the air some, but what's it been like having to adapt, learn the new terminology?
5: It's kind of a lot, but it's not, I mean, Coach Ramos is the new offense, the air raid. I like it a lot because, you know, the ball's going to be in my hands a lot more, you know, got more opportunities to make plays every now and then. But, yeah, I adjusted to it pretty good.
4: So now let's talk a little bit about you away from the gridiron. Again, talking with Christian Mackey, a wide receiver for the Sherman Bearcats. Aside from football, what are some of the other activities you're involved with here at Sherman High?
5: I'm in entrepreneurship pathway. You know, I want to go to college for entrepreneurship, business. That's just something I'm in. That's something I really like. So,
4: tell us a little bit about that program. What all does that program encompass?
5: So, at the school, we run like a shop that sells like shirts, hoodies, beanies, alumni merchandise. You know, just stuff to sell for the community and the school. So, I run the shop. You know, if you see me in school, if you're ever at Sherman High School and you see the big Bearcat biz, I'm here running it, you know, running the register.
4: That's so, me. Yeah, you're getting a head start. You say you want to get into a business. I mean, that's a very broad spectrum. What do you want to get into? Is there something specific?
5: There's not really a specific job I really want to get to. You know, first, I always just want to go to the next level playing football. But, you know, life is life, and that may not be my road. So there always has to be another plan. My other plan is always just being a businessman, you know, entrepreneurship.
4: You mentioned college. Do you have a favorite college?
5: I do not have a favorite college.
4: Well, not one you want to go to. One you root for on Saturdays. Anybody in particular you root for? I'm a big OU guy, so that's me.
5: I like Oregon. I like Texas Tech. You know, I'm a big Oregon and Texas Tech guy. I know it sounds kind of weird.
4: That's an oddity.
5: Yeah, it's kind of weird, kind of odd, but those were just always my two favorite teams growing up.
4: Again, talking with Christian Mackey. So to get away from high school, to get away from running the Bearcat biz, and to get away from football, what are some of your hobbies? What do you like to do in your spare time?
5: I like to go fishing, you know.
4: Really? There's a lot of guys. I got to ask this because I remember years ago, Tate Bethel was on the fishing team. Are you part of the fishing team here at Sherman?
5: No.
4: Have you considered it?
5: Yes, I have. I'm trying to work my way into the fishing team, but yeah, it does sound kind of weird. Sounds kind of crazy, but yeah, I do like fishing. Yes.
4: What do you like fishing for? Because, I mean, there is a variety. Is it bass or is it catfish? What do you like?
5: Well, bass is always, every time I go fishing, I've always caught a bass. I know it sounds weird, but it's kind of like the easiest fish to catch, in my opinion, but I really just like catching catfish, you know. I like to fight. Okay. They fight a little bit harder than bass.
4: Have you ever got to go out on the ocean, do any fishing like that?
5: No. The biggest place I've ever fished at was, you know, the Lake Texoma.
4: Okay.
5: Up north a little bit. That's the biggest place I've ever been.
4: I'm gonna give you a little advice. You get a chance, go shark fishing off of the Texas coast.
5: Okay.
4: It's fun, and you think about catfish. Yeah. They're just giant catfish. That's how they fight you. So there you go. A little pointer for you. So talked a little bit about business. For you, what's this ride like being through Sherman High? Explain to us what this experience has been like for you.
5: It's been great. You know, I've always produced on offense. I've always produced in games, you know, make big plays, big player guy, big moment guy. But this year, I just like for us to have a winning season. You know, my senior year, I just want to finish out on a bang, finish with a bang, you know. Hopefully go to playoffs, because that's my main goal right now, is go to playoffs, you know. And my personal achievement is to get 1,000 career yards. And I'm at, like, we kind of scrimmage and stuff, I'm at 700, but game yards, I'm at, like, 600-something. So I want to get 1,000 yards, because I feel like I feel like no one in Sherman hasn't really did it in a while. I could be wrong, but I want to be the guy to be remembered when I leave. So, but yes, yeah, so I just want to be playoff postseason. I want to have postseason achievements. I want to beat Dan Ryan. I want to shock the world. That's what I want.
4: So again, talking with Christian Mackey. Okay, our final segment here, and it is time for our hot seat segment. Five things you spontaneously react. No wrong answer. Favorite post game meal.
5: My favorite post game meal is pancakes from IHOP.
4: Favorite color?
5: Favorite color is pink.
4: Jacked up truck or souped up sports car?
5: Souped up sports car.
4: Favorite female musician?
5: Favorite female musician, Beyonce.
4: And what does it mean to be a Bearcat?
5: It means everything to be a Bearcat. This is home.
4: Again, Christian Mackey, he is our Bearcat Spotlight, presented to you by Grayson College this week. Sir, appreciate you taking the time to join us. It's been fun watching you the last couple of seasons. Look forward to doing it for the rest of this season, and good luck in all your future endeavors.
5: Thank you.
4: Of course, so right there, Christian Mackey joining us here in the Bearcat Halftime Show. Coming up, we'll take a look at stats and more from this one. We'll be back in just a moment from Joshua, Texas, right here on your radio home of Sherman Bearcat football. 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
4: First down brings up now the eighth play of the drive. Bearcats on the march. Ramos in the gun from the right hash. Brauhau to his left with four wide. And they hand to Brauhau. Runs near side, short side of the field, still fighting along. And he muscles down, then lost the football. And they'll say he wasn't down yet. And it is a fumble and a turnover, and the Owls have it. What a key play that was, as the Bearcats, they were on the march. But that turnover, at the time trailing 8-7, the end result, Joshua takes over with 4:32 to go in the half, and they march down the field. An eight-play, 70-yard drive that ran 2 minutes and 42 seconds off the clock. It was the final scoring drive of the first half, and the Owls converting on a two-point conversion as well. They lead.

0: 16-7 here at the First Texas National Bank Halftime Show. 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It is brought to you by our friends at Budget Glass. Here's Rob Johnson.
1: Well, let's start with the district mates first, Jay. We've got a couple of finals from yesterday. One a little shocking, and the other one even more shocking, but just because of the size. Mansfield Timberview beats district mate Denton Ryan 35-30 last night. That's a shocker to me. Denton Ryan's supposed to be a powerhouse. Fossil Ridge comes up just short to the Colony last night, 63-0.
0: Of course, that's two future.
1: Ouch.
0: By the way, though, that is two future opponents, because if you look ahead at the upcoming Bearcats schedule, brought to you by Signet Heart Group,
1: nice,
0: by the way. And next week, Bearcats on the road at Liberty Christian. They'll open Bearcat Stadium against that Colony team that hung 63 on Fossil Ridge. Now, with that being said, they turn around the next week. They go to Keller Athletic Complex to take on Keller Fossil Ridge. So they'll actually face both of those opponents here in the next 3 weeks.
1: Well, I don't know if that's good or bad, but one of them might be good because one of them apparently can't get any points. That said, we'll see what happens in a couple weeks. Back to the scores. Weatherford 14-7 over Azle late second quarter. Irving trails Denton High late in the second quarter, 28-0, Denton leading there. Brewer 21, Saginaw nothing. That also late in the second quarter. Mesquite trails 14-0 to Chisholm Trail second quarter there as well. As far as area mates, not district mates, but area mates, Whitesboro leads Bells 21-15, that one at the half. Denison and Lynn Burkhead, our buddy now that we're past the Battle of the Axe. Denison leads Decatur 22-7, that one in the second quarter, so Denison looking to go 2-0. Pottsboro 17-7 over Farmersville late in the second quarter.
0: Do we need to check?
1: You know what? We need to do a lot of things.
0: Do we need to check with Signet Heart Group for you?
1: Yeah, I'm telling you.
0: Who's got a sputter there a little bit?
1: We got a sputter.
0: We do have ER at Texoma Medical Center.
1: I need to get their address, Jay. Denton Geyer leads Melissa 10-2. That one in the second quarter appears like it's in the middle of the eighth inning, but actually the second quarter 10-2. Liberty Christian, the opponent next week, currently trails Salina 10-6.
0: By the way,
1: that one in the second quarter.
0: Stadium
1: well.
0: Renamed Witten Family Stadium.
2: Form a high energy Palmer team to the land.
0: Just so you know,
1: I'm going to assume that had a check associated with it. I did have some significant success there, but something tells me there's a check in there somewhere. You might be thinking to yourself, what about Gunner? Well, they're on their bye week this week, Jay. So that's the scores. We'll come back to continue the First Texas National Bank Halftime Show after this break.

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2: Ramos in the gun, early flag, looking to pass, throws on the run, has a man caught, 25, 20, 15, 10, 5, can he make it in? He is right at the one.
3: Number 26, Anthony
2: bouncing up, calling for a touchdown, it's Anthony Coleman, but the side judge says he is out just short at the one-yard line. It is a 48-yard gain. 48-yard gain indeed, and it's the only score for the Bearcats in that first half. Joshua 16, Sherman 7. As we welcome you back here to Al Stadium in Joshua, Texas. First time these two teams have ever met, as this is the First Texas National Bank halftime show. And time now for a look at the first half stats, as these stats are brought to you by our friends at Whataburger. And here again is Rob Johnson. Rob?
4: Yeah, guys, it doesn't seem as lopsided as it might feel, but total yards, the Owls 230, Bearcats 117 total yards in that first half. So I guess that's pretty lopsided. It almost doubled up. Bearcats, biggest problem they have, 2-for-4 on third down, didn't try a fourth down. 6 of 11 passing for 89 yards. Keep in mind, you just heard the highlight for 48 of them. So just a struggle offensively in that first half. Turnover-wise, they each have one. Penalties, I guess a bright spot for the Bearcats here. They did not have a penalty in that first half. The Owls only had a couple, did stop one drive with one of them, but penalties not a big factor. Let's look at some of the individual stats. Starting with the Bearcats, Ramos passing in that first half, 6 of 11, 89 yards. One point I want to make, I made a tick mark every time he had a pass tip. All five of those incompletions tipped by somebody at the line of scrimmage. Something he needs to watch in the second half, and something I'm sure Chad Rowland is going to cover in his crack analysis here in just a minute. As far as rushing, Trey Reason's got 2 carries for 19 yards, but 16 of those came on one carry. Browhow 4-for-15. He did have the touchdown run, but just 3.8 yards per carry. Not really finding a whole lot of success on the ground. As far as the air, Anthony Coleman had the one catch for 48 yards, and that's effectively half of your offensive yardage, a little bit less than that in the first half. So just not a lot of offensive traction for the Bearcats, either as a team or individually. As far as the Owls are concerned, as you might imagine, they ran it, and then they ran it, and then they ran it, and then they ran it. If you go look at their team rushing yards, 187 rushing yards on 36 carries, 5.2 yards a carry. That's exactly what this team wants to do. As Jay mentioned, we unfortunately get to see this again in a few weeks in Northern Arkansas. I can't tell you how much I can't wait for them. Anyway, rushing individual numbers, Bentley Beltran, the leading rusher in that first half, 3 carries for 50 yards, a long of 39 yards. O'Callaghan had 2-for-35. Strother, 8-for-30. Of course, he had the 2 touchdowns and one of the 2-point conversions. Payne had the other one, 5 carries for 15 yards. Payne also, as Jay mentioned on his phenomenal broadcasting ability, Payne way improved his passer rating. He was 0-for-1 with a pick last week. This week, he's 1-for-1 for 43 yards. It wasn't a touchdown, but it was close enough that Strother could finish it off from there. So, at this point, the Owls are doing exactly what you would expect them to do. The one big thing on time of possession. Bearcats in that first half, 4 minutes and 55 seconds of possession time. The Owls, 19 minutes and 5 seconds. That's exactly what the Owls want to do. It's exactly what they did, and that's why you have a 16-7 score here at the first half. We will be back after this break to conclude the first Texas National Bank halftime show on 97.5 KLA.
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2: 6:46 to play here in the first. The Bearcats looking for their first lead of the evening.

0: Ramos in the gun. Brauhau to his left. Give to Brauhau. Right up the middle and walks in untouched. Pierre Brauhau from 1 yard out, his second rushing score of the season. And the Bearcats with an early 6-0 lead with 6:43 to go here in the first. Well, it started out well for the Bearcats, but here at the break, down 16-7. Jay Lindley alongside Chad Rowland, Rob Johnson. It is the First Texas National Bank halftime show here, Sherman Bearcat football on 97.5 K-Lake. And so we bring Chad Rowland back in for halftime adjustments brought to you by Knight Furniture. And what do you have for us, Chad?
1: Well, on defense, on that last drive, you saw Sherman, they had their linebacker and their defensive tackle right together on that little dive play where the quarterback follows him through. And one on each side of the guard, which made it easier to make the tackle. They weren't doing that earlier in the game, and that's whenever they just started running that same play over and over and over. As far as offense, and Rob hit on it, you know, and the stats, the five passes that could become incomplete were tipped. Those offensive linemen, there's tricks that you can do. We can't talk about, but there's tricks that you can do to get the defensive lineman's hands down.
2: Oh, I'm familiar.
1: Yeah, and Sherman needs to start doing. Oh yeah, yeah. Sherman needs to start doing that. Get them stopped initially. Get their hands down to where now your quarterback can throw the football over the top of them.
2: I agree. That's certainly a factor. You know what? It's also up to Ramos and these receivers to find lanes, because you're not always going to be able to get the ball over the top of someone. You just can't throw it into the tree. You got to throw it around the tree.
1: Yeah. And you know, they've been doing this, working on this offense for a little over a month. So everybody's still learning it. Ramos knows it because he's ran it for the last 2 years. These guys are here. They need to. They'll pick up, you know, his body language and how he's moving in the backfield, and they will start to maybe adjust their routes to where they're making themselves more available. That's something that they need to work on as well.
0: Of course, most of that focused on the offensive side. Defensively speaking, they were out there a ton in that first half. Do you see anything real quick defensively that could be had? I thought it was a solid first half.
1: Yeah, I mean, you know, they had 230-something yards. They scored two touchdowns. That's what this offense does. They keep the football. They don't turn it over very often, and they make you make mistakes. What Sherman did early on, they had five defensive linemen or three defensive linemen and walked two outside linebackers up. Did a really good job of getting some stops there or slowing them down. And then they come back and Joshua picked up on that, made some adjustments, and Sherman went back to a four-man front. Joshua made some adjustments to that. They need to keep changing their fronts up a little bit, maybe go with a little three-man. They ran the old Bear defense to where they had guards and center covered up. You can't just line up in a five-man front the whole time and expect them not to make any changes to be able to pick up yardage.
0: Of course, there's a look at your halftime adjustments brought to you each week by our friends at Knight Furniture. We wrap up the First Texas National Bank halftime show. We're at the break. The Joshua Owls, they lead 16-7 over your Sherman Bearcats. Second half around the corner. 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
0: Welcome back, everyone. Second half is upon us. Jay Lindley alongside Chad Rowland, Rob Johnson. As it's the second half, Texoma Educators Federal Credit Union kickoff. Remember, our coin toss results brought to you by Neighborhood Credit Union. Back at the onset of this, the Owls of Joshua won the toss. They chose to receive, so the Bearcats.

0: Wildcats will have it to begin this second half. And off air, Chad dropping some wisdom. Watch out for the onside kick, especially after the Owls. With timeouts remaining, elected not to use those while driving in the first to end the first half. Here is Luther Matt, a south to north, right to left. Texoma Educators Federal Credit Union kickoff. It is a line drive kick, sliding to the left. Checks up at the 12. It's a lob ball. It's loose on the turf. And instead of an onside kick, give the Bearcats deep in their own territory. Bryson Taylor couldn't get to it in time, and it hits, and it's a live ball, and the Bearcats will begin this drive at their own 10-yard line.
1: Not what the offense was hoping to get, but it just gives them an opportunity to go 90 yards now instead of 50 if they onside kicked it. And that's the way they need to look at it. I mean, if they can't go, oh, we've got the ball on the 10-yard line, they need to look at it, okay, we got the opportunity to add 90 yards to our total offense.
0: Bearcat offense trots out here. After scoring on their first possession of the game, they have been short-circuited out since then, including one drive that ended in a fumble, and this drive will begin with a false start. So the Bearcats go in reverse, and instead of looking at 90 yards ahead, they're looking at 95.
1: And that's one question I have, as far as official stats. Well, this, if they were to drive down and score, would it be a 90-yard
0: drive?
1: 90-yard, okay.
0: Yep. Even though the drive would be 90 yards, there's 95 yards of offense that's doled out.
1: Okay.
0: So it's weird how that works. But Ramos in the gun, in his own end zone, fires out left side, incomplete. He was looking for Taylor to break, I think, a step earlier than Taylor did, and he throws it harmlessly into the Owl sideline.
1: And that's some of the stuff that we talked about, you know, not working together for very long. Can't use that as an excuse, and I don't think that they will, but that's something that will get better as the season goes along. They'll start Ramos will be able to read that a little bit better, and then Taylor will also know, I've got to get out of my break quicker.
0: So some adjustments here. Chapman trotting over to the left side. Now trips left side, wide side of the field. Ramos to pass, finds Taylor in a crossing route. Caught, 10, 15, and trying to make his way to the 20. He does, and has a First United Bank first down. So they find Taylor on a little dig route over the middle, and had some blockers in front with those trips to the left side of the field. And the Bearcats move the sticks and get out of their own end zone.
1: Great job by Christian Mackey. He made a huge block to free him up to allow him to pick up that extra yard.
0: So 16-7 our score, but the Bearcats now finally out of their own end zone after a false start penalty put them back at the 5. Here's a handoff. Brownhow right up the middle and taken off of his feet 4 yards into the run. 2nd and 6 from their own 24 coming up here.
1: Good job, and that's what the offense needs. They need to know, the defense needs to know that we can pick up 4 or 5 yards anytime we need to, and that way they're not just pinning their ears back trying to go after the quarterback.
0: Ramos in the gun with 4 wide, 2 to each side, snap from the left hash. Passes out left side, tries a little bubble screen look, not a lot going there. Maybe 2 yards on the play is Fort Progress marked at the 26. Christian Mackey with his first catch of the game, or excuse me, not Mackey, it was Chapman with the catch. It was Mackey with the block. And a gain of 2 there brings up 3rd down and 4.
1: Sherman really likes those little shallow crossing routes on this, in this situation. They do, like, they'll run, you know, cross each other at like 3 or 4 yards.
0: So here's Ramos, this time out left side quickly to Mackey. And Mackey with his first catch now. Sprints out of bounds at the 33. Another First United Bank first down with a 7-yard gain. 5th play of the drive coming up here, and liking the timing, what we're seeing here on this drive.
1: Yeah, and like we talked about, I mean, that will come. That will come. It's still early. I mean, I don't want to keep harping on that, but that stuff will come once they work with each other over 3 or 4 weeks of actual game speed.
0: 3 receivers right. They'll hand off, though, draw up the middle. It is Brownhow fighting along over the 35 and down to the 38-yard line. So a gain of 5 for Pierre Brownhow. 6th play of the drive coming up here, and they stay ahead of the sticks.
1: And that's what this offense needs. The offenses, even though they get the job done differently, it's the same concept. You want to stay ahead of the sticks.

0: Ramos out into the right flat. Pass is caught. 40, 50. Still on his feet is Chapman, and he loses the headgear. So Malik Chapman's been a favorite target in this game so far for Ramos. Another First United Bank first down into Al territory at the 39-yard line. It's a gain of 23.
1: Really good job that time. I saw it was Taylor, and I didn't see who the other receiver was on this. I think it may have been, was it Brauhau over here as well? They just sealed off all the secondary guys that were coming. Did a really good job of pinning him inside where he could pick up the yardage.
0: Four wide for Ramos. Another ground play run and a big hit. Pierre Brauhau gets lit up, a chest shot. But he pops right back up at the 36 after a gain of three. That was a big-time hit from Ethan Fan.
1: Yeah. That's the first time that we've really seen him get knocked back. I mean, he come through the line, and we've never really seen run straight up like that. That time he did, and he took a shot to the chest.
0: So here he is, second down and seven. Trips to the left, handoff, near side run. And staying on his feet, finally spun down. First time we have seen Armani Douglas, senior, with the carry. And Douglas with a nice run to the 31-yard line. A gain of five on that play. Ninth play of the drive coming up here. But a holding penalty will bring this one back. That's huge.
1: Yeah, the referee threw the flag, so he was behind the play. So it's going to be somebody on the right hand side. I didn't see who it was. I saw that one of the defenders was on the ground. Wow.
0: So a 10-yard walk-off from the 36 moves it back to the 46-yard line with that penalty. And now, instead of what would have been third and five, Bearcats looking at second and 17. Ramos out left side flat. Pass is caught. Reason taken down after a gain of three to the 42-yard line. And here is a long play situation for the Bearcats.
1: Look for Sherman to try to pick up maybe about half of this yardage and then go for it on fourth down. If you can get inside about the 30 to the 30, the 30, 35 yard line, look for Sherman to go for it.
0: So third and 13. Bearcats looking to make it to the Owl 29 yard line for a first. A very, very key play in this game, down 16 to 7. Ramos sends Reason out of the backfield in motion. Ramos over the middle. Needles one through. Was the ball caught? That's the first question. And the official says no, it was not. As Malik Chapman was the intended receiver. And I mean, that was a threading of the needle there by Ramos. There were three black jerseys around Chapman. Chapman couldn't hold on to it. The ball popped out. Owls wanted a fumble, but the official said incomplete. And now fourth and 13, barely into plus territory, and this may, you're gonna say, the play of the game, but to this point it certainly is if they go for it, and they are.
1: Yeah, you've got to pick up yards here because you do not want to turn the ball over and give them such a short field.
0: Fourth and 13, back to pass Ramos, pressure in his face, and he's going to be taken down and sacked back at the 45, a loss of three on the play and a turnover on downs. Owls will have it just short of midfield with 7:51 to go here in the third quarter as they lead 16-7 and will have their first offensive possession of the second half.
1: Yeah, Sherman was moving the football, and then, you know, like Rob pointed out at the stats at the half, Sherman hadn't had a penalty. On that particular drive there, they had two big penalties to put them, you know, way behind the sticks and see what happened.
0: So Braden Payne back in at quarterback. He'll hand off here to the fullback. Bouncing it out near side, Taji Matthews over the 50 into the Bearcat 49-yard line with a gain of six.
1: Sherman's going to have to do a little bit better job of tackling. There's been several times where they've hit the running back who has the football or whoever has the football at or behind the line of scrimmage, but they just haven't wrapped up and got the ball carrier on the ground. That time's a perfect example. They hit the fullback at the line of scrimmage, and then he picks up another 4 yards.
0: So second down and four here, closing in on 7 minutes to go in the quarter. Handoff Matthews stood up, Bearcats pawing at the football.

0: call. They never officially bring Matthews down, but they stop his forward progress. Jack Miller leading the charge there, the outside linebacker, a short gain of one to the 48-yard line.
1: Better job that time. They had three guys around the ball carrier. You know, didn't allow him to bounce off or break a tackle. Good job. They need to start concentrating more on that so they can get these stops in these big situations.
0: Certainly two down territory here on third and three in plus territory for the Owls. Payne under center. Strother the fullback. They give to Strother. No, Payne with the quarterback keeper. Sprints off left tackle. Has a first down over the Bearcat 45. Down to the 44. Nolan West with the tackle. A little slow to get up. Kind of shaking out a little ankle cramp perhaps.
2: He was brought down by 11.
1: I think that's Charlie maybe the second time that we've seen him pull the football and get out on the edge. He's more content to just follow the fullback, you know, through the hole. But West has done a really good job tonight of getting ball carriers on the ground out in the outfield, out in the open field.
0: So first down and 10 here from the Bearcat 44. Payne, this time toss sweep right side. Elizondo to the edge, 40, 35, has a first down and walks out of bounds untouched with Bearcats giving chase at the 33. A gain of 11. Another First United Bank first down for the Owls with under six to play here in the third.
1: Yeah, you gotta have somebody come up and you gotta force the run to either the widest guy comes in, you know, run support. You either make the tackle or make him cut back inside or bounce back far enough to where you have your teammates have time to get out there and get him on the ground.
0: Clock stopped, 5:57 to go here in the third. This time, Payne, the quarterback, falls in behind his lead fullback, and he plunges over the 30 down to the 26. It's a gain of 7. Sixth play of the drive coming up, and it's second down and 3.
2: 5-yard line, it'll be second and 2.
0: So, actually, they do. They have it spotted at the 25 instead of the 26, so a gain of 8. And it is second down and 2 here for the Owls. A drive that began with 7:51 remaining in the quarter. And after this snap, they will have ran off nearly 3 minutes of game clock. Payne under center. And whistles blow this play dead. False start. And instead of second and 2, second and 7 awaiting the Owls as they'll back them up to the 30-yard line.
1: Yeah, the tight end over here to the left side just couldn't hold his stance long enough. And fortunate for Sherman, he was able to, he moved and the official picked it up.
0: Clock now rolling after they mark off the penalty. Second down and 7 from the 30-yard line. Ball spotted between the hashes. Owls in their all-black jerseys moving right to left. This time, Payne, toss sweep left side, and the ball carrier just slipped down. That was the ultimate case of the turf monster for Aiden Wilson. Because Wilson, he had a full 5 yards in front of him before he would even touch a white jersey. And he just fell.
1: Yep.
0: Only gains 1 yard when he might have had a shot at a first down. A good break for the Bearcats. Seventh play of the drive. And it's third down and 6 now.
1: And it looked like the person who had the pitch back fell back in and tried to make a tackle on the quarterback, and that's what happens. Anything you do other than your job.
0: Payne, this time toss, near side, same play. And a lot more running room this time. No turf monster involved as jetting over the 20-yard line and inside the 15 is Aiden Wilson with a little redemption run all the way to the 13-yard line. It's a gain of 16 and a First United Bank first down as we close in on the 4-minute mark here in the third quarter. Owls leading 16-7. And with this play, they will have eaten up nearly 4 minutes of game clock. 3:57 remaining here. The drive starting at 7:51 and a toss out to the right side going nowhere was O'Callaghan, and the ball pops out and the Bearcats have it.
2: Fumble on the play, recovered.
0: So the second fumble of the night for the Owls and the first that's recovered by the Bearcats, and the Bearcats will get the ball back, their first takeaway of the evening. Didn't see who recovered that one.
1: I didn't see the number on the recovery, but you know, we talked about assignment football. That time it was they did it exactly the way you're supposed to do it. And whenever you do it like that, it makes it a really difficult late pitch, like what just happened, and you get a hit on the running back when the ball's getting there. You see what happens. Great job.
0: Bryson Taylor, we're being told by our expert statistician, Rob Johnson. The Bearcats have it back from the 13, trying to move it ahead in the ground game, and nothing really going there as a no gain on the play for Pierre Brauhel.
2: And up to 19, Armani Douglas.
0: Douglas on that carry.
2: No gain on the play, second and 10 from the 13.
1: Sherman does a little, in my opinion, which doesn't matter for anything, Sherman does a better job of running the football between the tackles. So look for him to stay there.
0: The opinions of icons always matter. As they attempt the bubble screen, they toss it out to the left. And it was intended for Christian Clark, but it hit Christian Mackey in the back.
1: Yeah.
0: Are you making notes for every time? Are those Jenny notes?
1: No.
0: Are those Jenny notes?
1: Oh, I've already gotten a text message from her about this. And I can't, you know, I wasn't going to show you my response.
0: A third down and 10.
1: Well, I'll show you. It was that.
0: 3:14 to go after that incompletion. Here's third and 10 deep in their own territory. Ramos looking to pass. He's under pressure, and he's going to be sacked. He had no time. As soon as he made his read to the left, there was a defender bearing down on him. And Ramos is sacked inside the 10, and the punt team will come back out with 3:07 to play here in the third. So the Bearcats get a takeaway, but are unable to make the Owls pay.
1: Yeah, they're just the only thing I can say is that defensive front for Joshua. I keep wanting to say Rice. Joshua. they're doing.
0: So Bond will punt from his own end zone. They come after this one. He's able to get it away, but still the punt filled it. Muff. It is on the turf. Can the Bearcats fight it loose? I don't think so. I believe the returner got it, and he did. The back judge is saying that it was eventually recovered there by Cade Boone, who was in to return that. That one went right down his chest plate forward, and there was a Bearcat that had a shot at it, but that thing gets to bouncing around. It's tough to handle, and a missed opportunity there as the Owls will come out with 2:45 to play here in this third quarter, leading 16-7, and a drive that will begin in plus territory at the Bearcat 38. Bearcat D having to step up yet again. And here is the quarterback keeper for Payne off right guard as he crosses the 35 down to the 33-yard line. So a gain of 5 on that play. And here is 2nd and 5 coming up with 2:29 to go. Again, very short possession for the Bearcat offense, and the defense has to come right back out.
1: Yeah, and that's really, really tough on that defensive front because, you know, Sherman, they're a little thin as far as numbers on the defensive line. Getting out there and going after it like this, trying to get these run blocks stopped, it's tough on a person.
0: Closing in on the two-minute mark, looked to be a fumble on the exchange there, but I think the Owls fell on top of it. They did. No gain on the play. And so now here is 3rd down and 5.
2: At the 33.
1: I'm not sure. As far as the snap itself, it looked like maybe the quarterback was trying to get out of there a little quicker than when the football got there.
0: Now the quarterback was about 3 yards back, and the ball was on the turf behind the center. Payne under center here, keeps on his own out to the left, running room, 31st down, and then the ball comes out late, and the Bearcats can't recover it. I think Payne was already down. Bryson Taylor ending that run, but it is a first down pickup to the 26, gain of 7, and the Owls keep the ball and the chains moving as we close in on 1 minute to play here in the third, with Joshua 16, Sherman 7.
1: Again, Sherman had a defender at the ball carrier a yard deep. and wasn't able to get him

0: on the ground. I mean, that's huge. I mean, you're giving yourselves opportunities. You don't need to make a big kill shot. All you need to do is you need to slow him down, get your arms around him, slow him down enough to where your defense can rally around and get him on the ground. Don't just try to take big, huge shots on him.
1: So Brayden Payne back under center again after a big hit. This time hands off and straight ahead goes Solace. As Solace

0: It's a five possessions versus an offense like this versus what they call a normal offense now.
1: Payne back up under center. Matthews, the fullback. They toss it out right side. Elizondo to the edge, to the 10, to the 5, to the end zone. A 16-yard rushing score for Matthias Elizondo, his first rushing score of the season. And the Owls now take a commanding 22-7 lead with 14 seconds remaining in the third.
0: Yeah, Sherman had a defender out there. They would have still picked up a first down, if you know, regardless. But the defender decided he was going to come inside of the outside block, which just opened up a huge hole and allowed him to get to the end zone. You've got to keep that outside shoulder free so that doesn't happen.
1: Lucas Ramsey for the extra point. And this extra point, a line drive kick, is good. Owls 23, Bearcats 7. 14 seconds remaining in the third. Back after this, Bearcat football, powered by Batteries Plus, continues in a moment on 97.5 K-Lake.
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1: Texoma Educators Federal Credit Union kickoff. It is a right to left, north to south kick. We'll have your scoring drive recap after this. The Owls leading now 23-7. Kilcoyne, the place kicker. This one is going to be fielded and fair caught by an up man at the 17-yard line. It was Williamson who fielded that kick. And here with your scoring drive recap, one Rob Johnson. The Owls adding to their lead. 23-7, Rob.
9: Five plays, 38 yards, 2 minutes and 37 seconds off the clock. Don't you hate it when you can't read your own writing? Elizondo finished it off with a 16-yard touchdown run, and that kicked extra point extends the lead to 23-7.
1: Just the second attempted extra point of the season, by the way, for the Joshua Owls.
0: 50% on that.
1: Yeah, 50% on that. Kind of like their passing game.
0: Yep.
1: Bearcats come out here and they find themselves, I mean, in a normal game, a normal setting, a normal offense, as you said, Chad.
0: Yeah.
1: Game far from over. Here, though, you may see the ball twice the rest of the game. Handoff, Brauhau, flag comes in, this one likely coming back. He had an 11-yard gain, but I have a feeling this one is coming back due to a hold.
0: Yeah, a lot of times, yep.
1: And it is a hold, and the hold goes against the center, Austin Miller. And that may be the final play of the quarter.
0: But depending on where the...
1: It is a spot foul. Good right. point. And the flag came in, it appears, at the 27. So they'll take it back to the 17. So only a gain of two there officially for Pierre Brauhau. And the clock will start on the spot. And that might be and probably is the final play of the quarter. We'll see how quickly the Bearcats get to this here. They are already on the ball. And now they pick it up. Oh, they had it spotted at the 19. They put it back at the 17. So yeah, they are correct. The flag was at the 27.
0: I understand that, but they...
1: Ramos, five wide, three to the right. And this time they hand off trying to get Bryson Taylor in space. He's running backwards. He's running out of real estate. He's taken down at the six. And that is how the third quarter comes to a close. A holding penalty followed by a lost run of 11. And we head to the fourth. Joshua 23, Sherman 7. Back after this on 97.5 K-Lake.
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5: Officially a loss of 10 as the teams change sides, and now it's the Bearcats moving from our right to our left and south to north. No breeze really as Old Glory in the south end zone, barely whipping around on what is a hot first Friday in September as we head into the Labor Day holiday. The Bearcats show that they're going for it here. And now a timeout. So we'll go ahead and leave it right here coming out of that quarter break, 11:58 to go. Of course, I'd like to say thank you to all of our sponsors as of the couple that we do not get to hit on throughout the game, including Grace and Colin Electric Cooperative, as they sponsor our linemen of the game. Also, Legend Bank, the Legend Bank player of the game, which this past week was Christian Mackey. I think player of the game right now, I mean, if you look at it, would have to go to the defensive side of the ball. Couple of early thoughts on that would be Nolan West, even though he did get burnt on that long pass play. He had some big hits early on in this game.
6: Bryson Taylor forced the fumble down here to stop the last drive. You got to find something.
5: Yeah. So the Bearcats, maybe you'll get your play of the game here brought to you by Whataburger. It's five wide, and they're going from it for their own end zone. A pass up the seam. They find Trey Reason still on his feet. And he's going to be stopped short of a first down by about 3 yards. Down at the 32-yard line, and he needed to make the 35. And now they didn't have that, even though they had... It was only second down, so they get out of that problem, and now it's third down and three. For some reason in my head, I had it at fourth down. I think the penalty threw me off. It did throw me off because I had him at second down on that busted play to Taylor. Ramos, handoff up the middle here, and Brownhow has a first down running over the right hash over the 35 to the 38-yard line. So the Bearcats with a first United Bank first down, gain of six.
7: And I went to zero.
5: And that worked out well. They're out of their own end zone, and now clock moving.
8: Yeah, that's a bit to go from where they started, the seven?
5: First. Well, they started at the 25, right, with the penalty to the 17, and then back to the seven.
8: Okay.
5: And now you're at the 38.
8: To pick up that long first down like that, that's pretty good.
5: Ramos in the gun, four wide, two to each side, snap near the right hash. Three-step drop, looks deep down the right side. Pass floated on him. He was going toward Taylor, and it drifts out of bounds. Had Bryson Taylor up the right side with one-on-one coverage, although the safety was slinking over a little bit late. And that incompletion stops the clock with 10:44 to go.
8: Whenever I say that's really good to get, you know, get out of their own end zone like that, they could have very easily just laid down and went, okay, here we go again. Good job by them fighting through it and picking up the first down.
5: So Ramos here, three to the left, one to the right. This time steps up, fires, and incomplete. Gets a little late body blow from the linebacker as coming over there to give him a little shot was senior Simon Angeles.
8: The Joshua head coach is asking for an intentional grounding. Smart play on Ramos's play on his part there. Realized he was probably going to take a sack. He threw it down there. And with a seven-man officiating crew and no replay, that's good job.
5: Third down and 10 for the Bearcats. Early movement on that offensive line as Gooden dropped back into his pass defense stance, if you will. And that's going to back the Bearcats up 5 and make it 3rd and 15 rather than 3rd and 10. Bearcats tonight on 3rd down, efficient at 50%, 4 of 8 so far. And we're 2 of 4 in the first half, 2 of 4 here in the second half.
7: 33, where it's 3rd
8: and 15. And I think at this point in the game, I think it's probably 4 down territory. You know, knowing that you don't know how many times you're going to get the football back.
5: I said 2 times would be probably the max, barring, you know, something crazy. Ramos to pass, looking, fires pass, bad at the line, it's picked off. Picked off by Big 99, Colin Haught. And Haught takes it back inside the Bearcat 25. For the third time tonight, we have seen a pass tipped at the line of scrimmage. And that time, the junior big number 99, Colin Haught, with the interception. And now is the Owls that are looking to close the door here with 10:31 to go in the fourth, leading 23-7.
8: Yeah, that offensive line, they've got to do a better job of not letting the defense get such a big push. You know, Ramos is at 6-5 yards, and he's taking a three-step drop, puts him back about 7 or 8 yards. They've got to give him some a cushioning up there to where he can get the football off. And like I said, they've got to get their hands down. They've got to get the defensive lineman's hands down.
5: So now back on offense are the Owls. Here's Payne. He'll hand off. And running is Taji Matthews. Stood up 8 yards into the run from the 22.
7: And I went to number 2.
5: Down to the 14-yard line. They may actually have forward progress to the 13. Nope, it is the 14, so a gain of 8. Second and 2 here.
7: Second down and 2 at the 14.
8: With, like you said, what was it, 19 minutes in the first half? Time of possession, and I'm sure they've had it probably 7 or 8, if not 9 minutes in this half. That defense is getting tired, and they're getting wore down. It's not an excuse. I mean, you've got to just keep fighting, but that's one of the issues tonight.
5: Payne, under center, handoff, Strother, right side run. He's already scored twice tonight. He's inside the 5, and that time he is taken down. A flag comes in late as Jordan Williamson was wrapped around the ankles of Strother. A run down to the 4. It's a pickup of 10. Let's see what the flag is on. If it's on Sherman, it's a half the distance foul. I believe face mask.
8: Hands to the face.
5: Hands to the face.
8: The 77 here for Joshua. His helmet come off, and I think that's where the flag was on.
5: So the penalty moves it down to the 2. First and goal from the 2. With 9:30 and counting down here in the fourth. And the Owls leading 23-7 and trying to make it a 2-0 start. A score here would go a long way. And they'll hand off, and Strother has the hat trick. 3 touchdowns tonight for Joe Strother, the senior tailback, who increases his rushing TD total to 4 this season. And the Owls now lead 29-7.
8: Keep fighting. I mean, that's all you can do. I mean, at this point right here, you know, what? So it's going to be 30, so 23 points, so what, 4 scores?
5: Here is Ramsey for the extra point into the south end zone. Low snap, and this line drive kick is good. 30-7 our score here in Joshua. The Owls leading Sherman. Sherman Bearcat football powered by Batteries Plus continues after this on 97.5 K-Lake.
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5: 9:20 to play here, and if there is a definition of behind the eight ball, you would find it here in Joshua tonight for the Bearcats. They're down 30-7 with only 9:20 to go in this one against a Joshua Owls team that is dominating time of possession. Bearcats with two turnovers tonight, the most recent producing 7 points for the Owls. And here is a kick that is a live ball. Bryson Taylor, it was a little pooch kick that landed it around the 23, checked back to the 24. Taylor falls on top of it, fortunately. But the Bearcats now find themselves in a deep hole. Here is Rob Johnson with a Jeff's Auto Sales scoring drive recap that was set up by Colin Hott, a defensive lineman, with a tip drill interception, Rob.
6: Just three plays on the short 22-yard field, 1 minute and 11 seconds off the clock. Strother, as you mentioned, with the hat trick, his third touchdown of the night, this one from 2 yards out to extend the lead.
5: So it is 30-7 here, and Bearcat offense trying to find their way. Ramos, handoff, Pierre Brauhaus slips a tackle, still on his feet, powering along over the 30, and down to the 31-yard line. So a gain of six for Pierre Brauhaus.
8: Really good job that time by Brauhaus, just keeping his feet moving. Just keep that lean, keep his feet moving, pushing, and the offensive line did a pretty good job on this side over here to get that little push and pick up the 7 yards.
5: Ramos in the gun with four wide, clock under nine to play here in the fourth. Looking to pass, fires out left side, caught Chapman, 35-40. And is taken away out of bounds, escorted out by the corner, Jaden Lottie. Lottie with that tackle, but the Bearcats pick up a first United Bank first down, a gain of 11 to the 42-yard line.
8: He ran out of bounds. The line judge stopped the clock. Now they're running it.
5: Ramos in the gun, three wide to the right. Back to Brauhaus, the ground game. A lot developing there here on this drive. The ball came out late, but Brauhaus was already down, officially down at the 46-yard line. So a gain of four brings up second down and six.
8: Yeah, this drive right here is just something they've got to get some positivity out of this. They've got to get down and they've got to. I mean, they need to pick up three or four first downs, you know, just to be able to give their defense a rest.
5: Three receivers right and one to the left. Ramos to pass. Ramos over the middle. Pass snagged out of the air. And it's Trey Reason. I would say at this point, statistically speaking, Trey Reason may be our legend bank player of the game.
8: Yeah, because he's caught several across the middle like that. That time he used the umpire as a pick. First down but and 10. He's done it. Didn't he have a run too, didn't he?
5: Yes. He's done a little bit of everything tonight. Yeah. Now we have an official timeout on the field. Let's go ahead and take one. 7:44 to go here in the fourth. Joshua 30, Sherman 7. The Bearcats on the move. Back after this on 97.5 KLAY.
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5: an injury timeout there. Simon Angeles of the Joshua Owls was shaken up, but he is off the field, and we're back to play. Ramos, play action pass, batted at the line. He went to fire away, and he just, and that's been even going back to last Friday night. There are times that he is, doesn't have a shot to really get one out of his hands.
8: No, he doesn't. The D line is on him so fast. He had reasons coming free. He had gotten around the linebacker, but you just got to have, you got to be able to have time to get the football out of his hand.
5: So Ramos in the gun, four wide, two to each side. And now flags will blow this play dead. A false start on the Bearcat offense.
8: And Sherman didn't have any penalties in the first half, which was great. They've got, what, four, five this half, Ron?
5: Yeah, they've had the holding. They've had a couple of false starts. This is the second false start.
7: Back to the Sherman 48. It'll be second and 15.
8: Yeah, 5 for 35. Yeah.
5: So the Bearcats going in reverse here. That penalty taking them back to the 42-yard line. Sixth play of the drive here for Ramos and company. Back to pass, looking left, has a man picked off. He was looking at Coleman, and the safety came up, and he picks it off. Now he's working up the right sideline, and he's going to take it to the house. He slides past Ramos, and he takes it all the way in for a score. Max Mata with a 70-yard touchdown return on the pick six. And it's the second pick six of the season thrown for the Sherman Bearcats.
8: Yeah. The ball was underthrown. He was running. He was behind the defender. The ball's got to be over his shoulder. You got to put more air under it and get the ball to him. And as you throw it under, I know they work on that in practice and everything, but whenever your defender is in trail like that, you want to put air under it and let your receiver run under it.
5: Last week, the Bearcats had 36 points allowed off turnovers. Tonight, that number stands at 20. And with that extra point, you can make it 21. Joshua 37, Sherman 7. 7:04 to go here in the fourth. Bearcat football on 97.5 K-Lake continues after this, powered by Batteries Plus.
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5: Bearcats this season have allowed 87 total points, 58 of those off of turnovers. Here with your Jeff's Auto Sales scoring drive recap on the pick six is Jay Lindley, as it was a 70-yard unofficial interception return for a touchdown for Max Mata. The Bearcats now trailing 37-7 here in Joshua.
8: Yeah, like it seems like whenever things start going bad for Sherman, it just starts to snowball, and they can't just for whatever reason, I don't know why, they just can't get it stopped, and it's been like that, you know, for the last couple of years. You got to make some positive plays to be able to get it stopped, to get back in to where you can win some ball games.
5: So here is an end-over-end short kick. It is fielded. They'll say a fair catch was called for.
8: He did.
5: And on that trying to return was Alan Chavez.
7: Fair catch.
5: Not to be confused with Chavez, which is my middle name, but spelled slightly different.
8: Yeah, he kind of did like this. Well, y'all can't see that, but he kind of like, uh-oh.
5: And now a flag comes in after all of that. Be interested to see who this infraction is on. I'm going to assume Sherman. And it is against the Bearcats.
8: For fair catch and then running the football.
5: Gotcha.
7: to the 27-yard line. First and 10.

0: Here's Ramos to pass, a little short screen to the right, first down and 10, but after the five-yard walk-off, this drive beginning at the 27-yard line, and nice play on the screen pass, picks up 15 to Bryson Taylor, and the Bearcats get a First United Bank first down, but they find themselves down by 30 points, 30-7 here, closing in on 6 minutes to play in this fourth quarter.
1: First and 10 for sure.
2: Didn't see who the receiver out there was that was blocking for him, but it was a good job by both of them. And Taylor just putting his head down and picking up the first.
0: So the Bearcats trying to get, as you said, some positivity. Here's Brownhow. Brownhow with a run off left guard makes his way to a gain of 7.
1: Zero here.
0: Brownhow as making a gain of 6. They have him
1: brought down by 11, Ethan Fain.
0: Do they spot him at midfield? They do have him officially at midfield. So it is a gain of 7, and it is second down and 3 here.
1: 3 for the Bearcats at the 50.
0: So Joshua, the Owls, appears though they're going to start this season 2-0. Ramos handing off. Right side run. Brownhow still on his feet and inside the Owl 40. Down to the 38-yard line.
2: That's what we've seen him do before. Just keep pushing the pile. Good job. Offensive line did a good job on that play of opening up a hole that he's able to hit pretty quick and up into the second level before they had a chance to make a play on it.
0: So they move the sticks. Ball spotted at the Owl 38-yard line. Ramos, handoff again, draw play as it is. Brownhow, he fumbles it. It came popping up. But fortunately for the Bearcats, went right back into the lap of an offensive lineman. Trying to see which big boy had the nice hands on that one. As he was falling backwards, it was Rockin Anderson who recovered that one.
2: Yeah, he's going to see that on film. He's going, man, I should have turned it up, field.
0: So with that gain, a five-yard gain, make it 6 to the 32-yard line. And here's Ramos again, back to the ground game and stumbling ahead and making it to the 31. It's a new tailback, as it was Enriquez who had that carry.
2: Go back to the play before that where the ball was fumbled into the guard's hand. Who gets those yards? Is that the running back?
0: The running back gets it all the way, I think, until it comes out. Then it becomes team yardage, but we're not breaking it down like that. We don't have a Matt Thomas in the booth. Here's a swing out to the left side, Christian Mackey. Mackey with the catch. Mackey moves it inside the 25 for another First United Bank first down to the 24-yard line.
1: Number 1, Christian Mackey.
2: Yeah, I think that's maybe only his third or fourth catch of the night.
0: Second, I believe. Am I right, Rob? You're mic'd up. You can talk.
3: First down.
0: Let you dissect that question of the night, because I do believe Mackey only 2 catches this evening.
3: 2 for 14.
0: Okay. After last week being the Legend Bank Player of the Week with 6 for 90, he has been taken out of this game plan tonight. Here's Ramos to pass, goes back near side, caught Chapman with a little screen, 15-10. Chapman on his feet, unable to tightrope it any further than the 9-yard line.
2: Good job that time by the offensive line coming out and getting their blocks where he's able to cut the football back in and pick up some extra yardage. If those big fellas aren't out there pushing people around, now that play doesn't happen.
0: Clock continuing to run, under 4 to play here in the fourth. Bearcats trailing 37-7. Another one of those games where the second half has just not gone the Bearcats' way. 2 turnovers here in this second half. Handoff, Brownhow. Brownhow up the middle. Brownhow down to the 4-yard line. He had made his way 3 yards into the run before the first out touched him. There hasn't been enough of that tonight. As he is down, though, at the 4-yard line. And a second down and goal from the 4 coming up here.
2: Now, this drive here, the offensive line has done a pretty good job. They haven't tried to throw the football very much, but the offensive line has got a little bit of a push and kept guys off the running backs.
0: Handoff again. Brown Howe trying to make his way into the end zone.
2: The ball popped out.
0: I thought it did too.
1: Stopped at the 1 yard.
0: Howell's trying to say they have it, but the official's saying that.
2: I saw one of them giving the touchback symbol. The short flank on the far side over there was giving the touchback signal.
0: And they will say that it is, and the Bearcats turn it over. So Brown Howell has had problems holding on to the football tonight. And he walks off the field dejected here with 2:42 to go in this fourth quarter of play. And Joshua will take over here at their own 1 yard line. It is the third turnover of the half, the fourth of the game.
2: And that's been Sherman's bugaboo all in this, you know, the first two games of the season. I think it was 7 last week and 4 this week.
0: 58 points off turnovers and 87 total points allowed.
2: So it's minus 11, and they've got, what, 2 turnovers? So they're minus 10, minus 9 right now.
0: Only 1 turnover technically tonight. So they would be minus 10 because they had the one fumble in the first half was recovered by the Owls. There's a turnover on downs, and they had the fumble. So only 1 fumble recovery by the Bearcat defense here tonight.
2: Yeah. So it's minus 10.
0: Clock running toward the 2-minute timeout. And running quickly toward the Library Grill postgame show. And matter of fact, they are going to just let this thing run to the 2-minute timeout. And we will go ahead and step aside and take a quick 60-second break. 37-7 here on the road in Joshua. Bearcat football continues after this, powered by Batteries Plus on 97.5 K-Lake.
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0: 37-7, week 2 of the Texas high school football season has not gone the way of the Bearcats here tonight. Doesn't get any easier next week. 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Next week, they head to Liberty Christian in Argyle, one of the more premier programs in TAPS. Of course, the former coaching home of now my tight ends coach, Jason Witten.
2: Your tight end?
0: Boomer Sooner, baby. Boomer Sooner.
2: Didn't realize you played for them.
0: I do in spirit, Chad. I do in spirit. You did play for the University of Arkansas, and now you play for the Hogs in spirit. Am I correct?
2: True.
0: And Rob, he's an assassin. He doesn't root for anyone.
6: Exactly. It's
0: whoever's got the point spread for Rob Johnson.
2: I do have a buddy that's like that. He doesn't have a favorite team. He wears me out on my Cowboys.
0: I was about to say, I have a favorite team in the Dallas Cowboys, but that's been waning for a while. We'll see this year. But ultimately, the Sooners, the Bearcats, and the Savage Storm are my favorite teams. And one of those teams got a win last night, and one of those teams are about to drop to 0-2 after this run play on third down. Picks up enough for a first down, and pretty much all that has to be done is one more snap or even take a knee, and that's going to do it here in Joshua tonight.
2: Yeah, the Hogs have North Alabama tomorrow. Who do your Sooners have?
0: UTEP, you take them points. I would say, being in Norman, you take them points, everybody. 44 seconds remaining here. And a knee taken by the Owls. That'll do it. They will not have to take another snap. Bearcats fall to 0-2. They lose 37-7 here in Joshua. And in back-to-back weeks have been shut out in the second half. Coming up, it is the Library Grill post-game show. We get underway after this on your radio home of Sherman Bearcat football, 97.5 K-Lake.
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0: 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It's the Library Grill post-game show here on 97.5 K-Lake, your radio home of Sherman Bearcat football. I guess you could say the new home of Bearcat football, but the old home of Bearcat football, because when I got started with this broadcast as a statistician in 2001, I almost said 2021, in 2001, my goodness, I'm getting old. It was on 97.5 K-Lake, and of course then I went to the sister station, 102.5 Mad Rock, and as Mad Rock went away, then this is our new home yet again. Jay Lindley alongside Chad Rowland, Rob Johnson. Bearcats dropping to 0-2 on the season, 37-7, the final score in this one. We'll have a final look at your stats brought to you by Budget Glass here in just a bit. But overall, Bearcats tonight, they rack up 305 yards of offense, 209 of those yards through the air. But they are unable to put enough points on the board as they fall 37-7. And right now, let's take a look at the scoreboard across the area. Of course, your scoreboard tonight brought to you by our friends at Whataburger. Of course, we gave you the finals from last night and a game that we will reiterate because the Colony is coming to new Hudspeth Stadium there and Sherman, the new stadium opening up week after next. And the Colony beat what is one of Sherman's district mates, Keller Fossil Ridge, 63-0 last night. Other action going on out of Sherman's district tonight. That is District 3-5A1. Azle trailing Weatherford, 21-7 last check. Denton whipping up on Irving, 49-0, while Brewer leads Saginaw, 49-6. And Chisholm Trail and Mesquite, they are in a dogfight, 28-20, the score there. Taking a look at other scores from around Grayson County, Wattsboro whipping up on Bells 42-15, while Denison, they had the 22-7 lead at half. Remember, the last 2 years, they have been blown out by Decatur. That was kind of a big stepping stone for them after winning the act last week. They were up 22-7. They only lead 25-23, and someone check on Lynn Burkhead quickly. Taking a look at other scores, Pottsboro leading Farmersville 31-17. Of course, our good friend Matt Poe and the Cardinals starting off 1-0 last week. Denton Geyer leads Melissa 24-9. And Liberty Christian, who the Bearcats play next week, trailing Solana in the third, 21-14. And the Gunner Tigers, of course, off this week. As, again, that's a look at your scores from around the area. Brought to you by Wanna Burger. Let's go ahead and take a look at the final stats in this, brought to you by Budget Glass. Here's Rob Johnson. Rob?
6: Well, guys, what's the secret here, right? A bunch of rushing yards for the Owls. They end up with 304 rushing yards. Actually, total yardage, 347-305. Keep in mind, two short fields in the second half and one interception return for a touchdown. So technically, those don't go to your offensive yardage. But the bottom line, you look back on this one, and we'll talk about the individual stats in a second, but you look back on this one, Bearcats started this with a 7-0 lead, give up 37 unanswered points. It's the second week in a row where they've just kind of let stuff get away from them as they went. Looking at some of the individual stats, Ramos 16-29 for 209 yards. It feels a little weird. He threw a couple of picks. One of those went back for 6 points. Y'all are talking about players of the game. Pierre Brauha, 18 rushes for 98 yards and a score.
0: Fumbles is going to short circuit that, there. Two fumbles.
6: That's the problem.
0: And that is actually going to take us to our Legend Bank player of the game. I'm glad you bring that up, because Trey Reason in this game, he had two carries. And those two carries netted him 19 yards, 9.5 yards per carry, including that long of 16. And then Reason as well, 5 catches for a team best 62 yards. And Trey Reason, congratulations. You are our Legend Bank player of the game.
6: Real quick, I mean, one more stat, and it's the one we talked about to open the show, and it's the one that's going to tell the story. Time of possession. The Owls, 34 of the 48 minutes, 34 minutes and 17 seconds of possession time to 13:43 for the Bearcats. So Bearcats, I mean, I hate to say it, but got some empty yards there at the end of the ball game, and frankly, this one just got away from them. When you start chasing a team that runs this kind of offense, you're not going to get enough possessions, and then you start turning it over, and the snowball starts down the hill.
0: Of course, get your final thoughts, Chad, before we take one more quick break and then sign off officially here from Joshua, Texas. Bearcats fall tonight 37-7. And again, for a second week, we saw the Bearcats defensively get wore down. They were on the field a whole lot in this game. We were concerned with that going in. On the offensive side of the ball, still things to work through. And again, I feel like in this game, much where I was a week ago, not really knowing who this team is, what their identity is, just simply because you see flashes, but we've yet to see something put together.
2: Yeah, and the wide guys on offense, they can pose a problem for a defense. We've got to get them the football. But to do that, you've got to have time to get the football out to those guys wide in open space so they can make somebody miss.
0: Of course, next week it doesn't get any easier coming up. We'll take a look at the upcoming Bearcat schedule, brought to you by Signet Heart Group, as we continue on and get ready to wrap up the Library Grill post-game show as the Bearcats fall tonight 37-7. 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
1: Wrapping up one final time here from Al Stadium in Joshua, Texas, where tonight the Sherman Bearcats, for the first time in their long history, met the Joshua Owls, and the Owls take advantage and win back-to-back games to start the season for the first time in over a decade. A 37-7 win for Joshua, and with that, the Owls move to 2-0, and the Bearcats drop to 0-2. And the Bearcats have one more road game before getting to go home and open the new Palace off of 14-17. It is a road trip to Argyle, where they'll face Liberty Christian and then back home on September the 18th to take on the Colony and open up the new place. Of course, the Bearcats, though, falling tonight by a final of 37-7, and that's going to do it for us here on this Friday evening. A big thanks to the sponsors, as always. A big thanks to you, the listener. A big thanks to our in-studio producer, Mr. Jeremy Frazier, doing a great job of keeping the train on the tracks, as he has done now for well over a decade. For Chad Rowland, for Rob Johnson, I'm Jay Lindley, again, one final time from Joshua, Texas. The Owls of Joshua 37, the Sherman Bearcats 7. 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

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I'm Tony the Reno. And more intelligence for your life to wake you up and start the week right. When you're getting into the swing of things on Monday, make sure you're waking up with John Tesh. 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

Your kind of music, 97.5 K-Lake. I'm Tony the Reno, long holiday weekend. Do you think you can handle it? Staying up two nights late tonight and tomorrow? Oh, I know you can. We got you tonight. It's all class of 1998 for a solid hour. Stick around. That starts in about 60 minutes.

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0: Anybody for a dance partner you don't normally dance with? 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

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And remember, whenever you're on the go, you got a smart speaker nearby, you need all these great songs, just tell your smart speaker to play 97.5 K-Lake. And we'll keep the good tunes coming wherever you are.

97.5 K-Lake. And the bass line that just won't quit. You know, he's the whole reason behind this. Freddie Mercury, who would be 80 years old today. He's the one that said, guys, we got to try something a little different. This whole disco thing, apparently it's kind of big. Brought the bass, brought the beats, and brought this unforgettable song from Queen.

0: It's 1 year of hits for one solid hour. Throwback Nation's late night class reunion. 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And if these sound familiar?
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0: Class of 1998, 1 hour of your hits tonight. I'm Tony DeReno. And finally, some rest for Tupac and all of us that have grown up with his music through the years with conviction earlier this week. You can read up all about it and how this is all finally being put to bed at throwbacknation.com. We'll get to one of Tupac's best released after he was already gone. Class of 98, though, it was a part of our soundtrack. And the moments in the 90s we will never forget. It's all coming up in moments.
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1: 97.5 K-Lake, class of 1998, an hour of your songs on the late night class reunion. Was there ever a homecoming dance without this one? I can't think of one. Class of 98, you know how to do

Music is on 97.5 K-Lake. I'm Tony the Reno. And more intelligence for your life to wake you up and start the week right. When you're getting into the swing of things on Monday, make sure you're waking up with John Tesh and intelligence for your life right here on 97.5

97.5 K-Lake. I'm Tony Lorino, class of 1998, late night class reunion. And before you think Dolly Parton was past her moments in 1998, you know, one of her songs has a huge impact on us. Class of 98, let's jog your memory with you coming up.

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weekend, class of 1984, late night class reunion. One of the best years of music ever, and although Shannon only had one big song in the class of 1984, made it count with this one. Show off the moves! Let the music play! 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
8: Good Saturday morning. We're going to be seeing plenty of sunshine, maybe a few clouds, and it's going to start to trend hotter once again, a high of around 99, with a little bit of a south breeze at about 5 to 10. Overnight tonight, mostly clear and warm, a low of around 75. And heading into your Sunday, lots of sunshine and hot, a high of around 100, with a south wind at about 5 to 10. From the KXI 12 First Alert Weather Center, I'm meteorologist Brian Briggs.
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12: Good Saturday morning. We're going to be seeing plenty of sunshine, maybe a few clouds, and it's going to start to trend hotter once again. A high of around 99. We'll have a little bit of a south breeze at about 5 to 10. Overnight tonight, mostly clear and warm, a low of around 75. And heading into your Sunday, lots of sunshine and hot, a high of around 100 with a south wind at about 5 to 10. From the KXI 12 First Alert Weather Center, I'm meteorologist Brian Briggs.
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3: Good Saturday morning. We're going to be seeing plenty of sunshine, maybe a few clouds, and it's going to start to trend hotter once again, a high of around 99. We'll have a little bit of a south breeze at about 5 to 10. Overnight tonight, mostly clear and warm, a low of around 75. And heading into your Sunday, lots of sunshine and hot, a high of around 100 with a south wind at about 5 to 10. From the KXI 12 First Alert Weather Center, I'm meteorologist Brian Briggs.
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10: Good Saturday morning. We're going to be seeing plenty of sunshine, maybe a few clouds, and it's going to start to trend hotter once again, a high of around 99. We'll have a little bit of a south breeze at about 5 to 10. Overnight tonight, mostly clear and warm, a low of around 75. And heading into your Sunday, lots of sunshine and hot, a high of around 100 with a south wind and about 5 to 10. From the KXI 12 First Alert Weather Center, I'm meteorologist Brian Briggs.
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8: Good Saturday morning. We're going to be seeing plenty of sunshine, maybe a few clouds, and it's going to start to trend hotter once again, a high of around 99. We'll have a little bit of a south breeze at about 5 to 10. Overnight tonight, mostly clear and warm, a low of around 75. And heading into your Sunday, lots of sunshine and hot, a high of around 100 with a south wind at about 5 to 10. From the KXI 12 First Alert Weather Center, I'm meteorologist Brian Briggs.
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16: Good Saturday morning. We're going to be seeing plenty of sunshine, maybe a few clouds, and it's going to start to trend hotter once again, a high of around 99, with a little bit of a south breeze at about 5 to 10. Overnight tonight, mostly clear and warm, a low of around 75. And heading into your Sunday, lots of sunshine and hot, a high of around 100, with a south wind and about 5 to 10. From the KXI 12 First Alert Weather Center, I'm meteorologist Brian Briggs.
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8: Happy Saturday. We're going to be seeing warmer temperatures returning with plenty of sunshine, maybe a couple clouds, a high of around 99 with a bit of a southerly breeze at about 5 to 10. Overnight tonight, mostly clear and warm with a low of around 75. And heading into your Sunday, lots of sunshine and hot, a high of around 100 with a south wind at about 5 to 10. From the KXI 12 First Alert Weather Center, I'm meteorologist Brian Briggs.
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12: Happy Saturday. We're going to be seeing warmer temperatures returning with plenty of sunshine, maybe a couple clouds, a high of around 99 with a bit of a southerly breeze at about 5 to 10. Overnight tonight, mostly clear and warm with a low of around 75. And heading into your Sunday, lots of sunshine and hot, a high of around 100 with a south wind at about 5 to 10. From the KXI 12 First Alert Weather Center, I'm meteorologist Brian Briggs.
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11: Happy Saturday. We're going to be seeing warmer temperatures returning with plenty of sunshine, maybe a couple clouds, a high of around 99 with a bit of a southerly breeze at about 5 to 10. Overnight tonight, mostly clear and warm with a low of around 75. And heading into your Sunday, lots of sunshine and hot, a high of around 100 with a south wind at about 5 to 10. From the KXI 12 First Alert Weather Center, I'm meteorologist Brian Briggs.
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11: Happy Saturday. We're going to be seeing warmer temperatures returning with plenty of sunshine, maybe a couple clouds, a high of around 99 with a bit of a southerly breeze at about 5 to 10. Overnight tonight, mostly clear and warm with a low of around 75. And heading into your Sunday, lots of sunshine and hot, a high of around 100 with a south wind at about 5 to 10. From the KXI 12 First Alert Weather Center, I'm meteorologist Brian Briggs.
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11: Happy Saturday. We're going to be seeing warmer temperatures returning with plenty of sunshine, maybe a couple clouds, a high of around 99 with a bit of a southerly breeze at about 5 to 10. Overnight tonight, mostly clear and warm with a low of around 75. And heading into your Sunday, lots of sunshine and hot, a high of around 100 with a south wind at about 5 to 10. From the KXI 12 First Alert Weather Center, I'm meteorologist Brian Briggs.
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10: Happy Saturday. We're going to be seeing warmer temperatures returning with plenty of sunshine, maybe a couple clouds, a high of around 99 with a bit of a southerly breeze at about 5 to 10. Overnight tonight, mostly clear and warm with a low of around 75. And heading into your Sunday, lots of sunshine and hot, a high of around 100 with a south wind at about 5 to 10. From the KXI-12 First Alert Weather Center, I'm meteorologist Brian Briggs.
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